0: AFL round 15 and Collingwood defeated Port Adelaide 78-51 at the MCG. Earlier, it's now 5 wins in a row for Carlton, beating GWS Giants by 23 points, 88-65. And there's 3 on the trot for the Adelaide Crows with a win over the Melbourne Demons by 17 points, 79-62. In the V8 supercars, Penrite Racing have pulled off a strategic masterclass to hand Kai Allen his second win of 2026 at the Darwin Triple Crown. Leanne Kay has more.
1: The 20-year-old benefited from a call to short fill at his first of 2 compulsory pit stops and put the hammer down in what was arguably the drive of his career. Allen, who has debuted a new car this weekend, was untouchable in the second half of the race, romping away to a win of more than 8.5 seconds as Cam Waters crossed the line for second, with Kostecki rounding out the podium despite battling illness and a drink system issue. The final day of the Darwin Triple Crown begins with qualifying at 11:15 a.m. Australian in Eastern Standard Time. Leonie Kay, Air Sport.
0: Round 16 of the NRL, Gold Coast Titans beat the Penrith Panthers 19-18 on the Gold Coast. The Dolphins had a win over the West Tigers 36-22, and after extra time, Canterbury Bulldogs beat Manly Sea Eagles by 1 point 13-12. And in the World Super Rugby playoffs, the Hurricanes beat the Chiefs 60-5 in Wellington. Australian Independent Radio News.
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4: Your local weather in the Yass Valley for Sunday, June 21. Cloudy today, getting to 12 degrees. Down to 4 overnight, then partly cloudy tomorrow, heading for 12. Tuesday, partly cloudy and 11. Wednesday, partly cloudy and 13. Today, heading for 14 degrees in Canberra, 12 in Goulburn, and a top of 12 degrees here in Yass. And that's your latest forecast on Yass FM 100.3.
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12: And welcome, mi familia. 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Today's show is all about community, culture, and connection. I've got music from all around the Americas, and I'll also be sharing what's happening around Yass with this week's community diary. So you can plan ahead once I tell you some of the events that are happening and maybe discover something new that you might be interested in. So let's start this Sunday with a bit of heart with a song called Little Bit Is Better Than Nada.

little bit is better than nothing. That's a bit of a Tex-Mex song for you to start the program. And what a way to start the program with that song. That was by Texas Tornados, and it's a Tex-Mex classic. Next we have Dulcito y Coco, Vicente García, bringing sunshine into your Sunday and your speakers.

right, time to wake up the neighbors. We have the Oro and Pitbull, Elvis Crespo. What a combination. Un combinación explosiva.

And that was Mr. Worldwide, which is obviously Pitbull, and the song Bailar. Let's have a look at what's happening within our community today. As I was driving in, I actually saw just near Tootsie's there, there's a market where they have the fruit and veg. Great market. If you get the opportunity, go and check it out. Worthwhile. There's also sometimes, but I couldn't see it when I was there, a butcher with the meat there that they can arrange to actually have it delivered to your place if you like it. That's one. But we also have the Yass Railway Museum, which is open from 10 a.m. to 4 p.m. Explore, you know, the mighty 1307 steam locomotive and the world of early railways. Open from 10 to 4. And they also keep an eye out for a market there. They have it once a month. I'm just trying to remember when that's held, but it's not coming to mind. Seniors moment. The next one is Yass and District Historical Society. They have the History Centre, which is open from 10 a.m. to 4 p.m. today. Just experience some of the local stories, have a look at some of the archives, and it's a great way to learn about our region. And for some craft people or makers, the Yass Spinners, Weavers, Knitters and Crocheters, they meet from 10 a.m. to 2 p.m. at the Senior Citizens Hall. They're a friendly group, perfect for learning, sharing and just spinning a yarn. All right, let's continue with the musica.

0: yeah, te quiero, which is in English, I like you. That one is by Hombres G and Karen Leon. I have played Karen Leon before in the past. He has a really good song called Lost in Translation with, I can't remember the other artist, Musgrave, Kerry Musgrave, or I can't remember. But yeah, he's got a really good song, Lost in Translation. That was Te Quiero, and that one's devoted to my music director, Rosie. All right, let's hear from our sponsors.
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0: And welcome back, listeners. The time is 27 past 10, and you're listening to Latin Soul with Al on Yass FM. Our next song is Una Ventura, which is by Ozuna, and yeah. Let's take a little bit of an adventure.

what a song that one is. That was Ozuna. New artist, old song. Next song is Y Así Empezó, which means, and that's how it began. It is by Wounds Music.

Oh yeah, what a song. A lot of sort of atmospheric energy in that one. It's deep. Really good song to play at this time of the day. Our next song is 48 Roses. It's by Mariachi El Bronx. You know how much I like my mariachi, so here's 48 Roses.

And that was 48 Roses. All right, community spotlight today is on the 22nd of June, Monday, tomorrow. Ahora vamos con lo que viene mañana. Monday, the 22nd of June. Plenty of creative ways to start your week. First is the Women's Hub's art and craft group. Meets from 10 a.m. and goes through till 2 p.m. And that's at the Encount 3R or Encounter Church, which is on the corner of Kuma and Rossai Street, which is an art, craft friendly, and they offer a cuppa. So go along.

The next one is the preschool story time. That is on at 10:30 a.m. At the Yass Valley Library. Perfect for the little ones and families. So if you have some kids that you're looking after, don't know what to do with them, take them to the preschool story time, 10 a.m. tomorrow at the Yass Valley Library. Trauma Teddy Knitting Workshops. They run from 1 p.m. tomorrow through till 3 p.m. at the library also. Craft for a Cause, supporting emergency services. A really good session or craft workshop to attend if you are interested. And at 5 p.m. we have the Gunning Shower Singers that meet for fun and a bit of social singing. All voices are welcome, and just they're out to have a good time. So they meet and they practice. They're at the St. Edmunds Hall on 28 Biala Street in Gunning. Everyone's welcome. And the last one is at 5 p.m. at St. Clement's. There's the Bell Ringers training at the church, a musical tradition and a great community activity. I don't know what that entails, but they're happy to train you as a bell ringer. Anyone who thinks that they might like to try it, go along. It's free and apparently lots of fun. And that's just what I know. All right, plan ahead. This is the reason why I'm sort of listing some of the things that are available tomorrow. If you are interested, please go along to any of the things that I've mentioned. There is a lot happening around town.

Take a trip to Italy every Sunday afternoon here on Yes FM. 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

0: That was Poncho and Lefty by Townes Van Zandt. Bit of a little Americana storytelling there by Townes. Just liked the name of the song, Poncho and Lefty. Had to play it. The next song is a real modern bolero song with a lot of sentiment to it. No vení a rogarte, which means I didn't come to beg you.
1: No vine a salvar lo que ya se fue.

And that was No Vine Rogarte. Really good song. An oldie but a goodie. Speaking of oldies, next song is Seven Spanish Angels by two legends, Willie Nelson and Ray Charles. Dos voces que te abrazan.

0: That is Seven Spanish Angels. Yeah, what a collab, you know, with Willie Nelson and Ray Charles. Pardon me. All right, I was just reminiscing about something that I heard on Jeff's show regarding the documentary about conquering breast cancer. It is on Sunday the 28th, which is next Sunday. Starts at 4 p.m. It's a great documentary. It's all about listening to inspiring patient stories around being diagnosed and the treatment that they had to undergo and the impact the disease has on women and their families. It is going to be, I think, a very popular session. So if you are interested, you can get in contact with Sarah Robbins on 0427-009-124 and book ahead. All right, we're at the top of the hour, so time for the news. It's been a great first hour, and stick around for the second hour, which has got more music and more community happenings, all date specific, so you can plan your week ahead of time.
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2: Good morning, I'm Terry Daniel. The federal government is extending its temporary cut to the fuel excise for another month. Sarah Wiedersehen reports.
3: The government cut the fuel excise by 32 cents a litre to lessen the impact of surging petrol and diesel prices at the height of the Iran war. The temporary three-month cut was due to come to an end at the end of June, but the cost of living relief is being extended for an additional month at a lesser rate. In July, the fuel excise will be reduced by 16 cents a litre, which the Prime Minister says will save motorists $11 a tank. The heavy vehicle road user charge will also be reduced by 16 cents. Both measures will cost the government an extra $400 million. Sarah Wiedersehen reporting.
2: A fragile ceasefire is holding in the Middle East despite an overnight escalation of the conflict in Lebanon. US correspondent Reid Butler has more.
4: Traffic has picked up through the Strait of Hormuz. Now this memorandum of understanding has been signed, but things were on shaky ground earlier as fighting flared between Israel and Hezbollah, and planned peace talks in Switzerland between Tehran and Washington were cancelled. But now both Israel and Hezbollah have agreed to a ceasefire, and Trump has spent the day touting the success so far of this memorandum. Meanwhile, there's also a diplomatic spat between Italy and the United States underway. Trump claimed Italy's right-wing prime minister begged for a photo with him at the G7 summit. She's lashed out and accused him of lying about that. Now Italy's foreign minister has abruptly cancelled an appearance at an upcoming economic conference in Miami. Reid Butler, Los Angeles.
2: Australia has activated emergency biosecurity protocols after recording its first ever case of the deadly H5N1 strain of bird flu. Federal authorities finalised the diagnosis following preliminary tests on a dead migratory bird found on a beach in Esperance in southern Western Australia. CSIRO testing continues to confirm a second suspected case in that state. Invasive Species Council spokesperson Jack Goff says it's been good in the last few years that preparations have been underway for a hypothetical case, but now it's reality and more money should be allocated to the sector.
5: We should be very concerned that this could see extinctions of our native wildlife population, species like Tasmanian devils, sea lions, wedge-tailed eagles, all of them are on the line when it comes to this devastating disease.
2: Federal Agriculture Minister Julie Collins maintains the government is prepared.
6: Whilst disappointing, this is not unexpected given the global spread of the H5 bird flu virus. I can confirm that there's still no evidence of any mass mortalities at this time, nor is there any evidence of infection in any poultry.
2: And briefly in other news, from today, all tram users in Victoria will be able to tap and go on the tram network. But The Age says tap and go payments will not be rolled out on buses until next month and only for full fare passengers. Concession holders will have to wait until mid-next year. This is Air News. Tennis, and it was a big night for one Aussie overnight, as Air Sports' Paul Walsh reports.
7: 32-year-old Chris O'Connell has claimed the biggest grass court title of his career, taking out the 2026 Nottingham Open overnight. The Aussie won a tightly contested final against Finland's Otto Virtanen with the final scoreline 7-6-7-6. While all key statistics pointed to a Virtanen victory, O'Connell kept his cool at key times and won the points that really mattered. The Sydney-sider, whose world ranking moves 31 places from 154 to 133, will now focus on the upcoming Wimbledon qualifying, hoping for a place in the main draw. Paul Walsh for Air Sport.
2: NRL and Melbourne Storm coach Craig Bellamy is keeping the Canberra Raiders guessing over the final makeup of his Melbourne Storm side for today's clash in Melbourne. Maroons hero Cameron Munster is due to play his 250th NRL game, but Bellamy won't confirm whether his three Origin stars will play.
8: They might not play, you know, one or two of them or whatever, but, you know, they might start off the bench as well, you know. We can start them all off the bench if we have to.
2: For the first time since 2021, there'll be no Aussies playing this weekend at a golf major after the entire Australian contingent missed the cut in the US Open. And in netball, the Thunderbirds are in finals action today. They're hosting the Vixens in a major semi-final. Australian Independent Radio News.
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11: Your local weather in the Yass Valley for Sunday, June 21. Cloudy today, getting to 12 degrees. Down to 4 overnight, then partly cloudy tomorrow, heading for 12. Tuesday, partly cloudy and 11. Wednesday, partly cloudy and 13. Today, heading for 14 degrees in Canberra, 12 in Goulburn, and a top of 12 degrees here in Yass. And that's your latest forecast on Yass FM 100.3.
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week. You're listening to Latin Soul on Yas FM 100.3, your voice in the valley. My name is Al, and I'm here for the next 2 hours playing a lot of Latino music that I hope you are enjoying. That song was called Primera Cita, which means first date, and it was by Moya Sacks. Next one is Lo que dejaste en mi sombra, which means what you left in my shade, is a very similar song. A lot of romantic, atmospheric sort of music this time round on this Sunday. Normally, if you are listening, I do play a lot of hip-hop, but today it's more a romantic sort of the romantic side of me, I could say. Yeah, very calm, chilling music.

0: ya no estás.
1: Oh yeah. And the next song that I want to play is by a gentleman called Poeto Caballero. It is the song called Bonita Bonita. It's a 1950s soul jazz from the Dominican Republic.

Yes, great song. Coochie coochie to you too. The next song is Quédate Conmigo, which means stay with me. It's a very soft, intimate song with a lot of emotion by an artist called Elena.

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7: 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You're listening to Latin Soul on Yass FM. I'm your host, Al, and I'm here until 1 o'clock. The next song that I want to play for you, it's actually very dear to me. It's called Más Café y Menos Estrés, which means more coffee and less stress. This morning I haven't had enough coffee. I wish I did have that extra coffee. It would have made things a lot easier for me. So here's Más Café y Menos Estrés.

Well, yeah. If you are in Murrum Bateman and you're travelling through and you're looking for coffee, stop in at 316. Great girls there. They always look after you. There's also 2 before 10 tucked away around at Fairley Square. 2 great spots for coffee. All right. Let's look at the community spotlight for Tuesday, the 23rd of June. Where we're looking at more the creative, musical and hands-on. We've got the Landcare Native Seed Propagation program that runs from 9:30 a.m. to noon. It's a hands-on natural craft activity located just behind the men's shed. For those that don't know where the men's shed is, it's located at 1428 Yass Valley Way. And we're talking about the Yass Valley men's shed. The Yass Historical Society Archives, they're open on Tuesday from 10 a.m. to 4 p.m. Explore some of the local stories and some of the history that's, Yass Valley. They've also got the Macy Choir, which meets at 10:30 to noon at the CWA Hall. It's open to all levels and anyone's welcome to come along. They're open to new members regardless of your singing experience. It is located at CWA Hall at Banjo Patterson Park. The cost is $50 plus GST, and it's a 8-week term. And if you are interested, you can ring Heather on 0431 462 661. We also have St. Clement's Craft Group, which meet from 12 to 2 on Tuesdays, on Tuesday the 23rd. Bring your project or start something new. Everyone is welcome. Actually, I'm quite impressed by what happens at St. Clement's. We have the bell ringers before on the Monday, and now on the Tuesday we have the craft group. St. Clement's Hall. That's where the craft will be held, and I'm pretty sure they're on Church Street. And at 7 p.m. is the Good Vibes Adult Choir, which meet at the Mount Carmel School Hall. No experience required. Just come along and sing your heart out. It is... let's see, choirs, all levels of singers, come along, join in, and no experience is needed. It doesn't matter what kind of a day you're having. I'm sure attending one of those will turn it around for you. All right, the next song is Before the Next Teardrop Falls, and it is by Freddie Fender.

That was Freddie Fender. Nice set of hair Freddie's got. If you have a look, you'll see. Very stylish. Los Siete Sin, which is the Seven Without, by Javier Miguel, is our next song.

That was Tuyo. It's a song that is classified as a bolero. And for those that don't know what bolero is, it's a genre of Latin American music that was recognized by UNESCO back in 2023 for the

cornerstone of all Latin music, mainly Cuban and Mexican, and primarily a very romantic type music. So, Bolero Tuyo, sung by Lalo San. All right, let's have a look at some community events happening on Wednesday the 24th. It's a mix of craft and being a bit creative and also entertaining. The Upper Lachlan Wood Guild is open from 9 a.m. to 2 p.m. They do woodwork, sculpturing, restoration, you name it, anything to do with wood, it's there. Wriggle and Rhyme at the library at 10 a.m. Creative movement for little ones. Once again, if you do have some kids at home that you would like to get involved in a group activity, Wriggle and Rhymes at the library at 10 a.m. And for entertainment, the Liberty Theatre is screening Masters of the Universe from 6 p.m. to 9 p.m. Tickets are $20, and I think off the top of my head, I can't see it listed on here. Let me just have a quick look. Here we go. Masters of the Universe. Actually, it is on the 27th of June. Sorry, I misread that. Masters of the Universe at Liberty Theatre from 6 p.m. to 9 p.m. It's He-Man versus Skeletor. It's also going to be shown on the 3rd and the 8th of July. Tickets are $20, kids are $15. If you are interested, get online and you can book tickets online. And that is all that's happening on the Wednesday. Pretty quiet day, still plenty around to do. But if you are interested, just have a look. There is a website. I'm not really sure the name of the website, but I'm pretty sure it's called What's On in Yass. It's called Events. They list all that is happening locally. All right, our next song is one that I do like. I didn't hear it for quite some time, and then heard it recently in a song sung blue. It was actually in a movie, sorry, and the name of the song was Song Sung Blue, or the name of the movie. And they had a number of Neil Diamond songs in there. This one is by Julio Iglesias.

great song, originally sung by Neil Diamond, and obviously Julio now sings it. The next song is by a lady called Eleanor Rose. The song is called Happy. Eleanor Rose is from Venezuela, originally was born in Miami to Venezuelan parents, spent the majority of her life between either Puerto Rico or Venezuela until she was 19 and then moved to America. She then collabed with Becky G, Selena Gomez and Raul and became famous overnight basically. Now this song is one of her own. She doesn't collaborate with anyone on this one, and I think it's a great song.

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And that is háblame de ti, which means talk to me about you. And that is by the artist La Ya Noir. Never heard of her, but I like the song. All right, let's keep looking at some of our sort of community spotlights. Thursday, the 25th of June, we have the Dalton Crafties, which meet from 9 a.m. to 4:30 p.m. They are located at the Dalton Public Hall. All are welcome. 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Have a cuppa, have a chat. Gold coin donation is appreciated. Also, the Yass Historical Society Archives is open from 10 till 4. We have the Burrawa Community Op Shop. Open from 10 a.m. to 4 p.m. And they're located at 113 Pudman Street in Burrawa. They're staffed completely by volunteers and they raise funds for local charities and community groups. So support the Burrawa Community Op Shop. The other one is the Yass U3A Art Group. Meets at 12:15 p.m. and goes through till 3:15 p.m. It is at the Yass Lawn Tennis Club, the clubhouse itself in Fifield Lane in Yass. Members or prospective members are welcome. The cost is $30 per term, and that coincides with the school terms. So if you are into art and you would like to join a workshop or group, the U3A Art Group is the group for you. Then at 7:30, the Clubhouse Hotel has and hosts the musical bingo. I've mentioned this before. I actually am very fascinated by how musical bingo is played. I've never thought about it, but I'm guessing that they drop some beats and they don't use any balls. And they use 60s, 70s, 80s, and 90s and today's. And that's at the Clubhouse Hotel. And everyone is welcome. And that is the lot for Thursday, the 25th of June. And this is the next song by Bruno Mars, When I Was Your Man.

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1: Hello there, I'm Terry Daniel. Drivers have been granted more relief at the Bowser, with the federal government extending its fuel excise discount through to July. Instead of the cut ending in 10 days, petrol and diesel will remain 16 cents a litre cheaper for another month, saving drivers roughly $11 a tank. The $400 million package will also slash charges for truckies to help ease rising freight costs. High-stakes peace talks between the US and Iran are set to begin today in Switzerland, just hours after Tehran reclosed the Strait of Hormuz. Iranian military officials shut down the energy corridor overnight, accusing the Trump administration of failing to stop Israel's ongoing military operations in Lebanon. It reverses the grounds of the current memorandum of understanding, which was signed by the US president earlier this week. It's been revealed the Victorian government spent $37,000 buying machetes to use as props for ads promoting Victoria's machete amnesty. Coralie Katsimpanis has the details.
2: Those machetes were actually sent to Sydney, where the ads were filmed. But the Herald Sun has also revealed the state government spent $3.6 million on an advertising campaign to promote the machete amnesty reforms and those controversial statewide disposal bins. Owners asked to surrender machetes under cameras without punishment, but under FOI, in fact, more than 40% of the entire machete ban budget was spent on radio, newspaper and social media ads. These latest revelations again raising more questions than answers. Coralie Katsimpanis, Melbourne.
1: Works along Sydney Metro's Bankstown extension are at full speed today, with the entire M1 line remaining closed until tomorrow. The T3 heavy line conversion is slated to begin passenger services in October this year. Metro Project Director Alia Karaman says progress has been steady.
3: It's going really well. It's very difficult to do. Imagine converting an old network to the top of the performance metro standard network.
1: And investigations are continuing in the UK as to the cause of a crash between two trains at Bedford. One train driver has died and 11 people are fighting for life after the collision north of London. Wounded passengers were flown by six separate air ambulances to regional trauma centres. 89 people in total were injured. This passenger told the BBC it was beyond distressing.
4: I was on the front carriage of the train that collided into another one. And when I got up, I saw all of the chairs everywhere. And when I got up, I saw people bloodied face.
1: Briefly in other news, there's more new arrivals at Adelaide Airport today. The first ever China Eastern flight from Shanghai has touched down. The flight arrived to a water cannon salute. Only last week, the airport welcomed back daily flights to Doha with Qatar. And buildings are lighting up in blue across Australia today, marking Global Motor Neurone Disease Awareness Day. More than 2,500 Aussies live with the condition, with today's spotlight on advocacy for support services and treatment research. This is Air News. A Gold Coast Titans young gun has helped stun the Penrith Panthers in round 16 of the NRL. Andrew Lucas reports.
5: 20-year-old Zane Harrison kicked the match-winning field goal to help the Titans shock the ladder-leading Panthers 19-18 on the Gold Coast. Penrith led 12-6 at halftime before the home side clicked into gear. With the score locked at 18-all late in the match, Harrison stepped up to nail the one-pointer with seconds remaining. More than 20,000 fans were in raptures in one of the upsets of the season. Andrew Lucas, Sydney.
1: In the other games, the Dolphins had a win over the West Tigers 36-22, and after extra time, Canterbury Bulldogs beat the Manly Sea Eagles by 1 point, 13-12. The Adelaide Crows have made it three straight wins in the AFL, surging home to beat the Melbourne Demons 79-62 at the Adelaide Oval. Crows coach Matthew Nick says the team is focused.
6: We may not be the most polished with the ball in hand at times, but what we pride ourselves on is the contest. And so that involves tackling if we're not first to the ball. That involves being clean over ground ball. We probably overhandled a little today, which meant, you know, we turned that footy over and we invited the pressure, but then we were forced to tackle off the back of that.
1: In the other AFL game, Collingwood defeated Port Adelaide 78-51 at the MCG, and now it's five wins in a row for Carlton, beating the GWS Giants by 23 points, 88-65. Kai Allen has taken out race 18 of the Supercar Series at the Darwin Triple Crown. Australian Independent Radio News.
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9: Your local weather in the Yass Valley for Sunday, June 21. Cloudy today, getting to 12 degrees. Down to 4 overnight, then partly cloudy tomorrow, heading for 12. Tuesday, partly cloudy and 11. Wednesday, partly cloudy and 13. Today, heading for 14 degrees in Canberra, 12 in Goulburn, and a top of 12 degrees here in Yass. And that's your latest forecast on Yass FM 100.3.
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15: 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The weather. I was just looking at the phases of the moon. As you know, regular listeners, I like to report on the moon. And we're currently in the waxing crescent stage of the moon. 50% of the moon is illuminated. It does rise at a really strange hour, which is 11:35 a.m. Mind you, looking outside the window, due to the cloud, you probably wouldn't see it, and it sets at 11:49 p.m. The next phase is the full moon, and that's due on the 30th of June, so for those astronomers amongst us. Yesterday, I happened to be walking around Murrum Bateman and came across a lovely group of people who were mulching the pathway at the Bush Cemetery. They included Terry, Alex, Steve. They are from the Lions Club, and as you know, I am affiliated with the Lions Club. They were just putting the mulch down in the pathways. It looks 100% better. And also to the Yass Valley, big thumbs up, who provided the mulch for us to actually, the Yass Valley Council, that is, provided the mulch for us to spread and fix up the pathway, which did have mulch about a year or two ago, but somehow just, you know, breaks down and it's looking great again. So big effort from the Lions Club. Speaking of the Lions Club, there are a few things still happening that Lions are involved in. We have a public speaking competition for the Murrum Bateman Primary School. We hold that tournament at on the 31st of July, where the finals or the grand finals are actually adjudicated and certificates are granted to participants and a winner is announced. This year it is with the Murrum Bateman Primary School, and we're looking forward to being part of the judging and listening to the students with their public speaking. The other thing that's happening is a fair distance away, back like we're looking at 9th of September. There is a event being planned, which is the Lions Prostate Awareness and Men's Health Session. It's going to be held at the Murrum Bateman Country Inn, which is on a Wednesday night, 9th of September. It will start at 7 o'clock. It will only go for an hour and a half, but we have some really good key speakers that are coming along. One is, two speakers from the Yass Valley Prostate Cancer Support Group, which meet at the RSL on the first Monday of each month. And that is Terry and Peter. They will be there to speak and talk about their own experiences and also what they know. We also have a registered nurse coming along on the day that will speak to men who have any questions, but we also invite women to come and be part of the workshop. We have a special guest speaker, a woman who is going to talk about her perspective from a partner's point of view when someone is going through prostate cancer and surgery and treatment. And also yours truly, myself, I'll be there and we'll be organising the event. and there will be posters put up closer to the time, but the 9th of September is booked in. So that's what's happening around. Lions are very active in Murrum Bateman. They do the Murrum Bateman signs coming into Murrum Bateman, but they also keep the Bush Cemetery and the Rose Garden, which is at the rest area there at Murrum Bateman. We sort of maintain it and look after it, make sure that it's looking great. But yeah, Lions very active. All right, our next song is, the song is called Luna Llena, which is full moon, and it's by Elvis Crespo. And he teams up with Ambazer Guerra.

Spa. At 1:30 p.m., there's the Gunning Library Crafternoon, which you knit. So it's a knitting circle at the library, the Gunning Library. Everyone is welcome. Just go along. They would love to see you there. Not much happening on the Friday night, but they're the things that sort of stand out to me for that particular day. On the Saturday, there's lots happening, a lot of sport, men's sheds open, the Upper Lachlan Wood Guild is also open, and Yasbar again features Billy Malcolm, and he is classic and does a bit of fancy dancing. So, but at Liberty Theatre also that night, there's the Masters of the Universe, which I mentioned earlier. He-Man takes on Skeletor. That is at the Yass Liberty Theatre on Coomer Street and Lead Streets. All right. Our next song is Envolver, which means wrap, and it is from a Brazilian artist by the name of Anita, a reasonably new artist.

And that is Cumbia del Corazón, which means cumbia, which is a style of dance of the heart, from the heart. Yeah, and that is by Los Angeles Azules, but also collaborating with Carlos Vives. Carlos Vives is from Colombia, was born in 61 in Magdalena, in Santa Marta, in Colombia, and then moved when he was 12 to Bogota with his parents. And from there he started sort of performing at bars and cafes around town, and finally scored himself an acting role where he sort of became known as a singer, and then released his first album, I think it was back in 1987, don't quote me on that one, but I'm pretty sure it was 86, 87, around that area. Yeah, he has got this voice about him that is easily recognizable. The next song is dedicated to a friend of mine called Wheels on the Yass River Road.

Koto, and that was by Dixon Was. Originally from Dominican Republic, now sort of featuring in the US a lot. All right, next song is Somos Latinos, which means We Are Latinos, and it is by Play and Skills, Gente de Zona, and I forget the last artist, Dale Putini. Yeah, I think that is it. Anyway, good song, Somos Latinos, Yes I Am, Pura Vida.

That was Somos Latinos. The next song is Telepatía. Vamos a bajar un poquito, un momento suavecito con Cali Yuches.

And that is She Hurts Like Tequila. I've had tequila before. It doesn't hurt. Well, maybe some people it does. Depends on how much you drink. That was Cody Johnson and Karen Leon. It's a sort of mix of country meets regional Mexicano. And before that, we had A Lo Mexicana, Mexicana by Formula 6. And that is translated Mexican style, A Lo Mexicana. Next song is Ella Baila Sola by Eslabo Armando.

And welcome back. I'm just looking at the time. It's 5 to 1. Where does the time go? You know, the show originally was 2 hours and we extended it to 3. And now 3 hours has gone past in a blink of an eye. Our next song is Vamos a Celebrar, which means let's go celebrate. And it's by yours truly, Mr. Worldwide, which is Pitbull.

And that was Pitbull with Ronaldinho Gaucho. We have one song left, which is Salsa en la Calle. And I'm hoping this will play. Yeah, by Señor Ortegón, a Pana Black. This is a reggaeton, and this is the end of the show. Latin Soul, show number 50, down the drain on Yas FM 100.3. I hope to hear from you next week. Keep me company. Thanks for your company this week. And I'll leave you now straight into the news.

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1: Hello there, I'm Terry Daniel. Australia's largest renewable energy project is facing growing pressure to be scrapped in the wake of its latest auditor's report. Snowy Hydro 2.0 is estimated to be running roughly 9 months behind its revised schedule, with total costs now tipped to blow past $20 billion. Project management has agreed to strengthen its internal governance in response to the findings, but the Centre for Independent Studies' Aidan Morrison says it's too little too late.
2: They've got so many plans in place, they've got all the staff hired and trained, and that's unfortunately part of the problem now, because it's so clear the plans and the mechanisms and the systems they have in place are part of the problem. The incentive structures aren't working.
1: Australia has activated emergency biosecurity protocols after recording its first ever case of the deadly H5N1 strain of bird flu. Jack Fenwick reports.
3: Test results have confirmed a migratory brown skua bird found unwell on a remote beach in WA South has died from the highly pathogenic virus. Australia was the last continent in the world to have a H5 case confirmed, which has given Federal Agricultural Minister Julie Collins confidence we are prepared.
4: We have looked at what has happened overseas. We have learned from that, which is why we have invested early.
3: There has been no evidence of mass mortalities, but biosecurity protocols have been activated across the country, with extensive efforts being made to protect the poultry industry, which is already reeling from the outbreak of a H7 variant of bird flu, which left eggshells in shops across the nation bare for almost a year. Jack Fenwick reporting.
1: Monitoring services will ramp up at service stations next month to ensure extensions to the fuel tax cut are passed on to drivers. The federal government has locked in its discount on the fuel excise until the end of July, lowering petrol and diesel by 16 cents a litre for another 4 weeks. The Prime Minister says the temporary extension will also run alongside broader income tax cuts. Iran has again closed the Strait of Hormuz in response to Israeli attacks on southern Lebanon. Tehran argues the attacks are a failure from the US on the grounds of their peace deal for not forcing Israeli soldiers to withdraw from the regional conflict. Iranian spokesperson Esmail Baghaei says they won't be mistreated.
5: The commitments are very clear. Clause 1 of the memorandum is the most important part of the reciprocal commitment. It requires an end to the war on all fronts, including in Lebanon.
1: All commuters in Victoria are now able to tap and go on the Melbourne tram network. Carolee Katsimbanis has the details.
6: From today, every tram user will be able to touch on with smartphones and bank cards in the latest phase of the state government's Mikey overhaul. But tap-and-go payments will not be rolled out on buses until next month, and only for full fare passengers. Concession holders will have to wait until mid-next year. The Age says more than 700,000 tap-and-go trips have already been made across Victoria this month after payment readers were upgraded at train stations. Carolee Katsimbanis, Melbourne.
1: Briefly in other news, reports out of London say Keir Starmer is set to resign as British Prime Minister. He'll make an announcement tomorrow. The majority of Labour MPs now back Andy Burnham. This is Air News. Tennis, and it was a big night for one Aussie overnight, as Air Sports' Paul Walsh reports.
7: 32-year-old Chris O'Connell has claimed the biggest grass court title of his career, taking out the 2026 Nottingham Open overnight. The Aussie won a tightly contested final against Finland's Otto Virtanen with the final scoreline 7-6-7-6. While all key statistics pointed to a Virtanen victory, O'Connell kept his cool at key times and won the points that really mattered. The Sydney sider, whose world ranking moves 31 places from 154 to 133, will now focus on the upcoming Wimbledon qualifying, hoping for a place in the main draw. Paul Walsh for Air Sport.
1: NRL and Melbourne Storm coach Craig Bellamy is keeping the Canberra Raiders guessing over the final makeup of his Melbourne Storm side for today's clash in Melbourne. Maroons hero Cameron Munster is due to play his 250th NRL game, but Bellamy won't confirm whether his three Origin stars will play.
8: They might not play, you know, one or two of them or whatever, but, you know, they might start off the bench as well, you know. We can start them all off the bench if we have to. too.
1: For the first time since 2021, there'll be no Aussies playing this weekend at a golf major after the entire Australian contingent missed the cut in the US Open. And in netball, the Thunderbirds are in finals action today. They're hosting the Vixens in a major semi-final. Australian Independent Radio News.
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11: Your local weather in the Yass Valley for Sunday, June 21. Cloudy today, getting to 12 degrees. Down to 4 overnight, then partly cloudy tomorrow, heading for 12. Tuesday, partly cloudy and 11. Wednesday, partly cloudy and 13. Today, heading for 14 degrees in Canberra, 12 in Goulburn, and a top of 12 degrees here in Yass. And that's your latest forecast on Yass FM 100.3.
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2: I'm Mark Dransfield. The Federal Opposition is welcoming the government's decision to keep fuel prices lower for longer. More from Federal Politics reporter Nelson Scott.
3: Labor halved the fuel excise at the height of the Iran war in April, a discount that was set to expire at the end of this month. The government has confirmed relief will now continue until the end of July, though the savings will be reduced. Motorists will now save 16 cents per litre at the bowser rather than 32, equating to around $11 a tank. Prime Minister Anthony Albanese has told Sky News the move will help shield Australians from the ongoing impacts of the Middle East conflict.
4: This will enable some certainty going forward.
3: Opposition leader Angus Taylor has welcomed the move, arguing the excise cut was initially coalition policy.
5: We want to support ongoing relief in this cost of living crisis.
3: The heavy vehicle road user charge will also be reduced by 16 cents over the same period. Nelson Scott, Canberra.
2: Meantime, Iran has closed the Strait of Hormuz just days after it was reopened to global oil and gas shipping. A fragile peace deal remains in jeopardy after Israeli strikes in southern Lebanon killed at least 16 people overnight. Australia is responding to its first ever case of the deadly and highly contagious H5 bird flu strain. Lab testing has confirmed the virus in a migratory bird, which was found dead in an isolated area of Western Australia. Biosecurity protocols have been activated across the country, though authorities maintain the virus has not breached local poultry farms or commercial food chains. WA's Agricultural Minister, Jackie Jarvis, says we are ready to tackle the virus.
6: Australia is well prepared to respond quickly to H5 bird flu to protect poultry production and reduce the impact on wildlife and our communities.
2: A killer is on the run after a deadly shooting at Ascot Vale in Melbourne's north overnight. Police were called to North Street just after midnight to find a man in his 30s with gunshot wounds. He died in hospital. Police don't know why he was shot, but it's believed to have happened near a bar. Investigations are continuing into a stabbing at Western Adelaide. A 42-year-old woman was found with a stab wound to her chest at a unit last night. A 22-year-old woman has been arrested and will front court tomorrow. A Sydney tanning operation has become the first commercial solarium business to be fined by the environmental watchdog. Toby Goff with details.
7: FA Beauty, trading as The Tanned Me, was ordered to pay over $35,000 in penalties and legal fees and forfeit nine commercial sunbeds valued at $90,000 each. It follows a number of raids on the business's Bondi Junction and Fairfield salons, where employees reportedly tried to hide clients in warm tanning beds and pass them off as retail customers. Commercial UV tanning has been completely banned in New South Wales since 2014 due to its links to skin cancer. The Environment Protection Authority warns it's just the beginning of a wider crackdown targeting a growing industry of illegal solarium operations. Toby Goff, Sydney.
2: And in air showbiz, concerns for Rod Stewart's health. He's paused a concert in Utah to use an oxygen tank. The 81-year-old told audience members he nearly fainted. This is Air News. Titans rookie halfback Zane Harrison is already being hailed an NRL superstar after getting his side over the line against the Panthers in spectacular fashion last night. Sarah Patterson reports.
8: It was a win for the ages. Harrison, who is just six games into his NRL career, pulling off the miraculous last-ditch victory with a field goal in the dying seconds of the game. The 20-year-old halfback laid on two tries and then kicked the winner, with the Titans getting home 19-18. It prompted one commentator to declare, "A star is born." Sarah Patterson, S Sport.
2: Meantime, New Zealand is on the hunt for redemption from back-to-back losses. They're currently hosting North Queensland. In AFL, a short time ago, the Tigers led the Kangaroos 6-0 at the MCG. The Saints will be hoping to make the top 10 when they clash with the Bulldogs. Tony Popovich is standing by his decision to bench two of his stars in a 2-0 loss to the USA at the World Cup. The Socceroos coach is coming under fire for dropping Game 1 heroes Nestori Erankunda and Connor Metcalf. Popovich says he had his reasons.
9: We didn't want to go with the same 11, and you could see why. We judge what we see at training as well, in how the players look, how they've recovered physically, emotionally from the match, and that enabled us to put the more explosive players on in the second half.
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12: Your local weather in the Yass Valley for Sunday, June 21. Cloudy today, getting to 12 degrees. Down to 4 overnight, then partly cloudy tomorrow, heading for 12. Tuesday, partly cloudy and 11. Wednesday, partly cloudy and 13. Today, heading for 14 degrees in Canberra, 12 in Goulburn, and a top of 12 degrees here in Yass. And that's your latest forecast on Yass FM 100.3.
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1: 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What about having a Wrigley snake, three philosophers or Gertie's garter in your hand? If you answer yes, then come and play Mahjong at the Murrumbateman Pub every Wednesday from 11 a.m. Beginners and experienced players are welcome and we will teach you how to play if you haven't played before. And it's free. Just turn up.
2: Mahjong.
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2: I'm Mark Jansfield. Australia's activated emergency biosecurity protocols after recording its first ever case of the deadly H5N1 strain of bird flu. Jack Fenwick reports.
3: Test results have confirmed a migratory brown skua bird found unwell on a remote beach in WA South has died from the highly pathogenic virus. Australia was the last continent in the world to have a H5 case confirmed, which has given Federal Agricultural Minister Julie Collins confidence we are prepared.
4: We have looked at what has happened overseas. We have learned from that, which is why we have invested early.
3: There has been no evidence of mass mortalities, but biosecurity protocols have been activated across the country, with extensive efforts being made to protect the poultry industry, which is already reeling from the outbreak of a H7 variant of bird flu, which left eggshells in shops across the nation bare for almost a year. Jack Fenwick reporting.
2: The Prime Minister has announced the fuel excise cut will be extended. The government will prolong the relief until the end of July, but the discount will be halved from 32 cents to 16 cents per litre. The decision's expected to save motorists around $11 a tank. Anthony Albanese's told Sky News the devastating economic impacts of the Iran war will linger.
5: Families are still under pressure. And we also know that the impact of this conflict on the other side of the world will have a long economic tail to it. So there's still some uncertainty.
2: Paramedics in regional Victoria have been forced to relocate to a local SES station after arsonists set fire to their office in Wangaratta, causing extensive damage. Police believe the offender broke in Friday night and set fire to the office before the blaze rapidly took hold, spreading to the adjacent branch. Thankfully, the five employees who were on duty at the time were out on the road. The ambulance union's Danny Hill says they returned to find flames shooting from the roof, describing the attack as chilling.
6: They've been out on cases and come back to find their branch fully alight, and we're just glad that we don't have any injuries, any physical injury, because this had the potential to be absolutely catastrophic.
2: Overseas now, and investigations are continuing in the UK as to the cause of a crash between two trains at Bedford. One train driver has died and 11 people are fighting for life after the collision north of London. Wounded passengers were flown by six separate air ambulances to regional trauma centres. 89 people in total were injured. This passengers told the BBC it was beyond distressing.
7: I was on the front carriage of the train that collided into another one, and when I got up I saw all of the chairs everywhere, and when I got up I saw people bloodied face.
2: In air health news, a study's revealed 80% of Australian heart attack patients are failing to access life-saving rehab programs. Monash University research shows patients who skip the rehab are four times more likely to die from another heart attack. Dr. Susie Cartledge says thousands are putting themselves at risk.
8: So they really set them up for a lifelong heart health journey, and seeing these numbers of only one-fifth of patients attending is really not good for the long-term health of these cardiac patients in Australia.
2: This is Air News. First to AFL, and Port Adelaide's counting the cost of a growing injury list after losing to the Pies by 27 points last night. Three power players were injured in the same play late in the third quarter, bringing the game to a standstill. Pies coach Craig McRae says it was a crucial second quarter.
9: I felt like we had 10 minutes of footy in the second quarter that sort of stabilised the game for us, and without that, they'd really dominated most parts of the game. So I had a bit of an optimistic lens at it, going, well, we've only played 10 minutes in the second quarter and the scores are level. Come on, boys. Let's go. Let's get moving.
2: Meantime, at halftime, North Melbourne led Richmond 30-22 at the MCG. Shortly, it's St Kilda versus the Western Bulldogs. NRL, and in the first half, the Warriors led the Cowboys 10-0 in Christchurch. Meantime, Dolphins coach Christian Wolf is attempting to keep a lid on the excitement after his side's 36-22 win over the Tigers. It's their seventh straight win and puts them into the NRL top four as they chase a maiden finals berth. But Wolf is refusing to get carried away.
10: We love where we're at the moment. We're obviously rolling well, but you know, let's not get ahead of ourselves either. And you know, top eight has always been our goal since the start of the year. If we can end up higher, that's great.
2: And in the World Cup, Ecuador and Curaçao have played out a nil-all draw. Ivory Coast suffered a 2-1 loss to Germany, but the Netherlands were 5-1 winners against Sweden. Australian Independent Radio News.
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12: Your local weather in the Yas Valley for Sunday, June 21. Cloudy today, getting to 12 degrees. Down to 4 overnight, then partly cloudy tomorrow, heading for 12. Tuesday, partly cloudy and 11. Wednesday, partly cloudy and 13. Today, heading for 14 degrees in Canberra, 12 in Goulburn, and a top of 12 degrees here in Yas. And that's your latest forecast on Yas FM 100.3.
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2: I'm Mark Dransfield. The federal government will extend its emergency fuel tax discount for another month as motorists now brace for a new wave of global oil shocks. Instead of the 32-cent cut to the fuel excise ending in 10 days, Labor's now pledged a reduced discount of 16 cents a litre that we'll see through July. Meanwhile, tensions have again escalated in the Middle East after Iran reclosed the strategic Strait of Hormuz overnight. The opposition says One Nation does not have the credibility to address voter frustrations. News Corp is reporting coalition branch members are leaving for the minor party, claiming the philosophy of the LNP has changed. The exodus has prompted Liberal President Tony Abbott to phone some of the defectors to try and convince them to stay. Opposition leader Angus Taylor has told Sky News, One Nation is not the solution to people's grievances.
3: The answer isn't blow the place up, it's roll our sleeves up. Have that credible plan, credible team in place. I don't think anyone else can offer that. There's only the Liberal and National parties.
2: The Prime Minister has declared Australia will work with whoever goes on to lead the United Kingdom. Greater Manchester Mayor Andy Burnham will soon enter the UK Parliament after winning a pivotal by-election. He's expected to launch a leadership challenge against incumbent British Prime Minister Keir Starmer. Anthony Albanese told Sky News while his preference is stability, he'll engage with whoever gets the keys to Downing Street.
4: We'll deal with whoever is elected with our partners. But I must say that the history of just changing leaders is not a positive one.
2: Biosecurity groups are demanding immediate funding for wildlife protection after the deadly H5 bird flu strain breached the Australian mainland. The Invasive Species Council's chief executive, Jack Goff, says it's devastating.
5: It is not an understatement to say if this virus got out, it could be one of the worst wildlife massacres in Australia's history, something rivaling the 2019-20 Black Summer bushfires.
2: A free hands-on exhibition exploring maths and computer science is touring 18 libraries across Tasmania. Terry Daniel has the details.
6: ByteWise, developed by Questacon, the National Science and Technology Centre, is an interactive exhibition aimed at children, teens and families with activities suited to students aged 10 to 15. Pulse Tasmania reports visitors can try code breaking, geometry and logic puzzles, test sorting algorithms and explore concepts such as binary counting, data compression, encryption and image representation. The tour begins at Launceston, Devonport and Ulverston libraries this week and will travel to locations including Oatlands, Hobart, Glenorchy, New Norfolk, Sorrel, Huonville, Queenstown, Burnie, Smithton, Scottsdale and St Helens. Each library hosts the exhibition for roughly 2 weeks before it moves on. Terry Daniel, Air News.
2: And scientists are preparing to trial a new injection aimed at extending human health span and staving off diseases of old age. The jab developed in London has already extended the lifespan of rodents by the equivalent of 40 to 50 human years in testing. Researchers hope the upcoming trials will successfully restore aging immune systems and combat diseases like cancer. This is Air News. First to AFL, and late in the game, North Melbourne led Richmond 67-45 at the MCG. Meantime, the Western Bulldogs led St Kilda 19-8 at Docklands. Titans rookie halfback Zane Harrison is already being hailed as an NRL superstar after getting his side over the line against the Panthers in spectacular fashion last night. Sarah Patterson reports.
7: It was a win for the ages. Harrison, who is just 6 games into his NRL career, pulling off the miraculous last-ditch victory with a field goal in the dying seconds of the game. The 20-year-old halfback laid on 2 tries and then kicked the winner, with the Titans getting home 19-18. It prompted one commentator to declare, "A star is born." Sarah Patterson, S Sport.
2: And a short time ago in the second half, the Warriors led the Cowboys 26-10 in Christchurch. Meantime, Maroons hero Cameron Munster plays his 250th NRL game for the Storm as they host the Raiders in Melbourne. Then later, the Roosters wrap up round 16 against the Sharks. The Super Netball finals get underway this afternoon with the West Coast Fever taking on the Mavericks in the minor semi. The teams played twice during the season, resulting in a win each. And Australia's taken a third win in the Women's T20 World Cup, beating the Netherlands by 98 runs, equaling their highest ever tournament total. Australian Independent Radio News.
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10: Your local weather update in the Yass Valley for Sunday, June 21. Partly cloudy overnight after today's recorded top of 13 degrees. Down to a low of 5, then partly cloudy tomorrow, heading for 13 again. Tuesday, partly cloudy and 11. Wednesday, partly cloudy and back to 13 degrees. Tomorrow, reaching for 14 degrees in Canberra, 13 in Goulburn and 13 here in Yass. And that's your latest update on Yass FM 100.3.
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It's 11 past four here on Yas FM. I'm Luke McCallery, and this is another episode of Mambo Italiano. Welcome, listener. If you were with me a fortnight ago, you might recall that I focused on female singers of the 1950s that Sunday. That is, other than the undoubted queen of Italian female singers of the era, Nella Pizzi. So we heard from the likes of Carla Bonni, Flo Sandens, Catania Ranieri, and Yula De Palma. This week, I want to play for you songs sung by some of the Italian men of that decade, that is, other than the great star of the era, Claudio Villa. Villa was without doubt the first true celebrity of post-war Italy. He had a mammoth fan base following him, and he had a mammoth ego to match. So I think it's fair enough to put him to the side just for now, just for one episode. If the ego was big, the voice was greater. I'll happily forgive him for his arrogance, but he mustn't always be the centre of attention, even if he thought he was. In fact, the man we just heard there was, at the very start of the decade, the rising star, much more loved than the then virtually unknown Claudio. Achille Togliani and Lasciami Cantare Una Canzone, Leave Me to Sing a Song. Togliani was born in Mantua in 1924, and he was the heartthrob of the late 40s, early 50s, and justifiably so. He was something of a looker, reminds me a bit of Tyrone Power, boyish good looks, appearing in both film and on stage. Just like most of the women I spoke about the other week, where to make a career as an entertainer in the immediate post-war era, it required you to be multi-talented. You needed to sing, dance, act, whatever. In fact, one of the other jobs Togliani had was as a kind of model for the fotoromanzi of the time. These were a kind of romance story magazine where the story would be told through photographs and simple captions. In post-World War II Italy, where, you know, literacy was still an issue, these photo-romance stories were a great form of escapism for many. And one of the other models Togliani would team up with for the photo-romanzi was a young Sofia Lazzaro. Togliani and Sofia Lazzaro became something of an item. They were engaged, and Achille would take her to the San Remo Song Festival in 53, I think, where she caused a minor sensation. The engagement of the two would end, but Lazzaro would go on to bigger and better things under the name of Sophia Loren. As for Achille Togliani, he always seemed to carry something of a torch for the Neapolitan girl, Loren. A couple of his more famous tunes now, Signora Illusione, which has in fact been interpreted by some as a dig at the fascist regime, and then La Signora di Trenta Anni Fa, The Lady of 30 Years Ago.

Mi diceste, non ricordo più, nel 1919, vi chiamavate.

Signora di Trenta Anni Fa by Achille Togliani there. And look, I'm moving on. I read somewhere once that if Claudio Villa hadn't come along, the biggest name of the 50s in Italian song would likely have been Oscar Carbone. Carbone had, in fact, probably more of a reputation in the 40s than anyone else, but that would be eclipsed by Villa in the 50s. It's almost hard to believe, but Carbone, Oscar Carbone, was the youngest of 21 siblings. 21 siblings. He won a singing competition in the early 40s and secured a contract with EIAR, which was the precursor to Rai, the Italian state monopoly broadcaster. He was drafted into the army, the Italian army, but in uniform was deployed with a microphone to entertain the troops rather than a rifle. He also spent a lot of time in Latin America post-World War II, effectively being away from the country from about 47 to 51. Much of his repertoire would be copied by Villa, Giorgio Consolini, who we'll hear soon, as well as Luciano Tarioli, who we'll get to in the second hour. A couple of Carbone's more famous tunes now, Tango del Mare, but first, Madonna della Rose.

not quite time to say buonasera. That was Gina Latilla. And first up, we had Mare Un Altro, Love Another, and then Buonasera. I also, look, the other week in talking about Carla Bonney and her marriage to Gina Latilla, I mentioned that they had formed an ensemble with Giorgio Consolini and Nella Pizzi, and how awkward that must have been given the affair that had happened between Latilla and Pizzi. And I'd still suggest that might have been odd or difficult. Having said that, the actual coming together of the four as an ensemble didn't happen until the 80s, so some decades after all the emotional drama. The ensemble was called Quelli di Sanremo, those from Sanremo. And look, talking about the Italian love of drama or melodrama as I was the other week, here is Latilla singing what I think is the most melodramatic of songs, E la barca torna sola. The boat might have set out with three brothers on board, but the boat comes back alone. Followed by the fourth member of that ensemble I was speaking about, Giorgio Consolini, and Scrivami, Write to Me.

You better write to me. Don't leave me so, Giorgio Consolini. Consolini was born on the 28th of August 1920 in Bologna. In 1954, he would win the San Remo Song Festival in partnership with Gino Latilla, who we heard just before then. The winning song was this terrible, sickly piece called Tutte le Mamme, for all the mothers, a ridiculous song really about how the poor mother sacrifices herself until with time her hair will turn white. Consolini, like so many stars of the 50s, was an actor too. He was known for roles in Bellezza a Capri from 1951 and the far more serious La Leggenda del Piave in 1952. The Battle of the Piave was one of the great victories of Italy in World War I, and the song The Legend of the Piave would, in fact, at one time actually be the Italian national anthem. Unofficially, that is, because, well, Italy technically for an awfully long time didn't formally have an anthem, and it's debated still as to whether the hymn of Mameli, Fratelli d'Italia, actually is. Consolini died in 2012. He was, in fact, the last survivor of that original generation of performers at the San Remo Song Festival. This is E molto facile dirsi addio. It's very easy to say goodbye.

three words.

Well, that promo should get you in. All right. And before that, we actually heard some more from Giorgio Consolini. It's very easy to say goodbye. Now, I've got a recording coming up, which isn't of great quality, and I apologize for it, but I do want to play it. As I said, Giorgio Consolini was born in Bologna, and this next song is Vecchia Bologna, Old Bologna, My Old Bologna. It's astounding, really, how many songs are dedicated to that city. Lucio Dalla, who's one of the city's favourite sons, wrote multiple songs about the city, Piazza Grande, 12,000 Moons, Dark Bologna. Francesco Guccini's also written various songs about the city. In fact, perhaps his most famous album was named after the address he had in the town, Via Paolo Fabbri 43. Bologna is an old lady with slightly flabby hips, her breasts on the Po Valley and her arse on the hills. One of Guccini's more famous lyrics. Cesare Cremonini, when he founded Lunapop, wrote about getting on his Vespa during the weekend and touring around the hills of Bologna. That's Lunapop's 50 special. And it is an exceptional city, deserving of attention. The oldest university in the world. Red Bologna, as it's sometimes called because of the colour of the stone, but also its leftist politics. I remember one time in the 80s, all public transport in Bologna was free. The city of porticos. There's actually a play called Bologna Has Too Many Porticos. And Bologna Grassa, Fat Bologna, given its fame when it comes to pork products. Not an easy place to be a vegetarian. Bologna is celebrated for producing popes, painters and sausages, or so said Lord Byron. Okay, it's astounding that this song, such a famous song to which Consolini's very much associated, it's astounding there isn't a better quality recording or that no one's had, you know, tried to clean it up. But here it is to take us to the news, Vecchia Bologna.

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1: I'm Mark Dransfield. The federal opposition is welcoming the government's decision to keep fuel prices lower for longer. More from federal politics reporter Nelson Scott.
2: Labor halved the fuel excise at the height of the Iran war in April, a discount that was set to expire at the end of this month. The government has confirmed relief will now continue until the end of July, though the savings will be reduced. Motorists will now save 16 cents per litre at the bowser rather than 32, equating to around $11 a tank. Prime Minister Anthony Albanese has told Sky News the move will help shield Australians from the ongoing impacts of the Middle East conflict.
3: This will enable some certainty going forward.
2: Opposition leader Angus Taylor has welcomed the move, arguing the excise cut was initially coalition policy.
4: We want to support ongoing relief in this cost of living crisis.
2: The heavy vehicle road user charge will also be reduced by 16 cents over the same period. Nelson Scott, Canberra.
1: Meantime, Iran has closed the Strait of Hormuz just days after it was reopened to global oil and gas shipping. The fragile peace deal is in jeopardy after Israeli strikes in southern Lebanon killed at least 16 people overnight. Australia has officially recorded its first ever case of the deadly and highly contagious H5 bird flu strain. Lab testing has confirmed the virus in a migratory bird which was found dead in an isolated area of Western Australia. Biosecurity protocols have been activated across the country, though authorities maintain the virus has not breached local poultry farms or commercial food chains. WA Agricultural Minister Jackie Jarvis says we are ready to tackle this virus.
5: Australia is well prepared to respond quickly to H5 bird flu to protect poultry production and reduce the impact on wildlife and our communities.
1: A killer is on the run after a boxer was targeted in a deadly shooting at Ascot Vale in Melbourne's north overnight. Police were called to North Street just after midnight to find a man in his 30s with gunshot wounds. He died in hospital. Police don't know why he was shot, but it's believed to have happened outside a nightclub. A Sydney tanning operation has become the first commercial solarium business to be fined by the Environment Watchdog. Toby Goff reports.
6: FA Beauty, trading as The Tanned Me, was ordered to pay over $35,000 in penalties and legal fees and forfeit nine commercial sunbeds valued at $90,000 each. It follows a number of raids on the business's Bondi Junction and Fairfield salons, where employees reportedly tried to hide clients in warm tanning beds and pass them off as retail customers. Commercial UV tanning has been completely banned in New South Wales since 2014 due to its links to skin cancer. The Environment Protection Authority warns it's just the beginning of a wider crackdown targeting a growing industry of illegal solarium operations. Toby Goff, Sydney.
1: And Queensland Health is reviewing its communications after sending confusing letters to 164,000 women aged in their 40s. The letters urge the women to reconsider getting free mammograms despite rising cancer rates for women under 50. Health officials acknowledge the messaging was unclear. This is AIR News. First to NRL, and the Warriors have downed the Cowboys 38-20 in Christchurch. Meantime, a short time ago in the first half, the Raiders led the Storm 24-0 in Melbourne. Later, the Roosters wrap up round 16 against the Sharks. AFL and North Melbourne's run away with a 73-48 victory over Richmond at the MCG. Meantime, at halftime, the Western Bulldogs led St Kilda 47-31 at Docklands. Port Adelaide is counting the cost of a growing injury list after losing to the Pies by 27 points last night. Three power players were injured in the same play late in the third quarter, bringing the game to a standstill. But Pies coach Craig McRae says it was a crucial second quarter.
7: I felt like we had 10 minutes of footy in the second quarter that sort of stabilised the game for us. And without that, they'd really dominated most parts of the game. So I had a bit of an optimistic lens at it going, well, we've only played 10 minutes in the second quarter and the score's a level. Come on, boys, let's go. Let's get moving.
1: And Tony Popovich is standing by his decision to bench two of his stars in a 2-0 loss to the USA at the World Cup. The Socceroos coach is coming under fire for dropping Game 1 heroes Nestori Iraconda and Connor Metcalf. Popovich says he had his reasons.
8: We didn't want to go with the same 11, and you could see why. We judge what we see at training as well, in how the players look, how they've recovered physically, emotionally from the match, and that enabled us to put the more explosive players on in the second half.
1: Australian Independent Radio News.
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11: Your local weather update in the Yass Valley for Sunday, June 21. Partly cloudy overnight after today's recorded top of 13 degrees. Down to a low of 5, then partly cloudy tomorrow, heading for 13 again. Tuesday, partly cloudy and 11. Wednesday, partly cloudy and back to 13 degrees. Tomorrow, reaching for 14 degrees in Canberra, 13 in Goulburn and 13 here in Yass. And that's your latest update on Yass FM 100.3.
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Well, finish that one a bit early. Sorry, listener. It's 11 past five. My name's Luke McKellar and welcome to the second hour of Mumbo Italiano. And today on the program, I'm featuring male voices of the 1950s Libero there by Ferruccio Mercoricordi, born the 11th of July 1926, who we just heard. He was known professionally as Teddy Reno. Born in Trieste to a father of Austrian origin and an Italian-Jewish mother, Reno made his debut on Radio Trieste during the Anglo-American administration of the city after World War II. Indeed, the Jewish population along the Dalmatian coastline was sizable under the Austro-Hungarian Empire, but suffered terribly with the Nazi occupation, not to mention Mussolini's fascists and their racial laws. That didn't help either. Reno became a singer with the orchestra of Teddy Foster, with whom he toured across Europe and North Africa. In 1948, he founded one of Italy's first record companies, CGD, the Compagnia Generale del Disco. He would later sell CGD to one of the legends of Italian song, Ladislo Sugar, a publisher of Hungarian ancestry, again, that old Austro-Hungarian connection. Sugar Records, or the Sugar Group, as it was known, would then come to be run by Ladislo's daughter-in-law, Caterina Caselli. Caselli, of course, being one of the big female stars of the Italian music scene in the 60s. In the 60s, Teddy Reno, he'd actually refocus his career on discovering and producing new talent, mainly through a thing called the Festival delle Sconosciuti, the Festival of the Unknowns, which he created in 1961. Some of his discoveries included the Rokes and Rita Pavone, who he'd actually marry in 1968. That marriage happened in Switzerland, attracted a lot of media attention in Italy at the time because Reno was still legally married there. Divorce wasn't permitted in Italy. It didn't actually come in until 1970. But when it did, Reno and Pavone would then remarry in Italy in 71. Both are still alive, I'm pretty sure, and living in Switzerland, which means in only 3 weeks' time or so, Teddy Reno will be turning 70. A bit more from the man now. Ma baciami.

No, non dire qui c'est, ma bacha me. No, don't say who you are, but kiss me. I'll never know it, but kiss me. Remain in the shadows as you wish. In the shadows, everything will end. This is an affair like many that will then life will dissolve. It pleases but vanishes with its nothingness due to its very fragility. Risque, perhaps you might suggest, from the late 1950s in Italy, those lyrics. I've seen worse, better or less risque things banned by the censor, but Renaud was more than just a singer. He was a major player in the industry, and he probably thought he could push the boundaries, and the censors might have just let him do that. Anyway, another song by Teddy, The Song of Solitude, followed by Natalina Otto and Mr. Paganini.

Natale Codignotto. He was born on Christmas Eve 1912. A lot of Italian kids born on Christmas Eve might end up being called Natale. It's the Italian word for Christmas. But he was known professionally as Natalino Otto. We heard him there singing two songs. We had first up Mr. Paganini. I played Yula de Palma's English version of that song the other day. This one by Otto sounds very different. And then Ho Comprato un Piano Elettrico, which I think, you know, it's basically I bought myself an electric piano, which is what I think Italians called a pianola, although it's weird because pianola, of course, is an Italian word. As I mentioned the other week, Otto, he would marry Flo Sandens, and the two of them together are credited with discovering the teenage sensation that was Mina in a nightclub in Cremona in 58. Otto was from around the province of Genoa in northern Italy. His career really began as a singer and musician in the clubs around Liguria. Liguria being part of sort of the Mediterranean Riviera, you know, focus for the rich and famous. During the 30s, he'd actually worked as an entertainer on board various transatlantic liners on the route between Europe and North America. And by 35, in fact, he was actually hired by an Italian-American radio station in New York. Back in Italy in 37, Otto, he kind of presented a new innovative repertoire strongly influenced by, you know, American music trends in jazz and so forth. But he had to face the Italian fascist regime censorship that banned anything foreign, particularly jazz. So he was forced to translate his various song titles into Italian, the lyrics into Italian. Nevertheless, the Italian state radio company, EIAR, well, they didn't broadcast his songs anyway, labelling them as barbaric Negro anti-music. In due course, though, he won an audience with his recordings alone. Probably one of the few Italian singers of those times, if not the only one, to actually achieve success without his songs being played on radio as a regular kind of thing. Italians in particular danced to his swing tunes. They really liked him. It earned him the nickname of the King of Rhythm. Now, one of my favourite voices of all time, Luciano Tajoli, Terra Straniera.

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Luciana Tajoli there, and Audi La, You're Beyond Me. Tajoli was born in Milan to a poor family. Self-taught.

Okay, that was Luciano Taglioli and Sole, Pioggia e Vento, the sun, the rain and wind. Now, another voice of the era, the 1950s in Italy, Tullio Pane. What a name, Tullio Pane. Tullio is supposedly short for Pasquale, but I've never heard that before. In 1955, he would win the San Remo Song Festival in partnership with Claudio Villa with the song Buongiorno Tristezza. Good morning, sadness. But he was actually trained as an opera singer. He had even won a scholarship to La Scala in Milan, where he often appeared on stage in small or minor tenor roles, never the big parts. Undecided about whether to continue pursuing further a career as a professional lyric tenor, he gave up La Scala in 1952, took part in and won a competition for new voices organised by the RAI, the Italian broadcaster. This is Tullio Pane now singing one of the classics of the Neapolitan repertoire, Torna a Sorrento.

Tullio Pane, and a classic of Neapolitan song, Torna a Sorrento. Such was his talent with Neapolitan tunes. In 1954, he'd actually win the Naples Festival in a duet with Chilo Togliani, who we heard at the very start of the program. The following year, he won the first and second prize at the San Remo Song Festival, that is with Buongiorno Tristezza, as I mentioned before, and Il Torrente, both sung alongside Claudio Villa. These are the days at San Remo where you would have two renditions of the same song. Pane, he also made some appearances on TV in Canzonissima, but I think it's fair to say that he suffered as the new styles and rhythms came to the fore. Like Luciano Taglioli, who I played before, he too would tour Australia. I'm not entirely sure when. He would return to opera, where he started. He returned to opera in 1970, singing in some major Italian and foreign theatres. So it seems he finally got to do the bigger roles, including Donizetti's Faust in 1981 and in Lucia di Lammermoor and in Puccini's Turandot. Okay, I'm going to give you another song now by Antonio Bazzotto, Una Fotografia nel Cornice, which means a photo in the frame.

Are you interested in what's happening in the rural scene? 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

Okay, you're with Luke and Mumbo Italiano, and it's 7 minutes to six, so we're coming towards the end of the program now. A couple of songs there I should back announce before the message about what's coming up tomorrow morning and Kim's Royal Roundabout. We heard Antonio Bassotto and Una Fotografia nella Cornice. A photo in the frame. Bassotto was born in Lecce in Apulia, so right down the bottom of the heel of the boot. He too was an actor, but he studied in Naples and entered the Scarlatti Choir the year of his graduation from the Eleanor di Savoy Institute. Recognisable really for, you know, powerful voice, but a slightly nasal intonation. As an officer during the Second World War, after the armistice in 1943, he was arrested by the Germans and remained in prison until the arrival of the Allies. One of approximately 650,000 Italian soldiers who were deported to Germany after 1943, basically to work as slave labour. Then we heard Bruno Pellese and Olola. Pellese, after a long apprenticeship in local circles, he was discovered and helped by Natalino Otto, who we heard earlier. He'd go on to compete at San Remo, but only once in 1955. But along with Teddy Reno, who I played before, he is Bruno Pellese is the only person who's participated at San Remo in the triple roles of a singer, a lyricist and an organizer. That is, he was the musical director of San Remo in 1975. He'd cop a lot of criticism for that particular production, but he had the gig anyway. But to end today, I'm going to go out with Nunzio Gallo. After winning San Remo alongside Claudio Villa in 57, Gallo represented Italy at the Eurovision Song Contest. And the song was the Corde della mia chitarra, the strings of my guitar. Ultimately, it would come in six. But at 5 minutes and 9 seconds, the song is actually the longest song ever performed at Eurovision. This is before they introduced the rule imposing that kind of 3 minute length limit. Gallo was an actor, like so many of the others I've been speaking about today. He'd die in 2008 following a severe brain hemorrhage he'd suffered in September the year before. Just I should say goodbye and wish you a good week for that to come. I hope you enjoyed the program today, and I'm not absolutely sure, but at some stage, Steve Byrne, who of course hosted the Hot Country Countdown, Steve is coming back on the air, so he might just possibly be on air after the news today. So keep listening no matter what. And also, you know, if you want to listen again to this program or any others on Yas FM or many others on Yas FM, all you need to do is head online and visit our Listen Again page at yasfm.org. 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It's very easy. Just it's going to help you get your message out there to your customers and the local community across the Yass Valley. All you've got to do is visit yassfm.org and you'll find all the details there. But as I say, I'm going to go out with a song by Nunzio Gallo. All the pictures I've ever seen of Gallo, he looks like a 1920s film star. He's got that pale complexion and the dark rings around his eyes. I don't know terribly much about him, however. I've got a few songs that he performed, and the one I'm going to play you out on this evening is Sora Mia. Here it is. Catch you next week, folks.

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2: I'm Mark Transfield. The federal government will extend its emergency fuel tax discount for another month as motorists now brace for a new wave of global oil shocks. Instead of the 32-cent cut to the fuel excise ending in 10 days, Labor's now pledged a reduced discount of 16 cents a litre that will see it through July. Meanwhile, tensions have again escalated in the Middle East after Iran reclosed the strategic Strait of Hormuz following Israeli attacks in southern Lebanon. The federal government says it's hoping to pass its contentious tax legislation within the next fortnight. Labor's bill to rein in negative gearing and capital gains tax concessions is expected to clear the Senate with the help of the Greens. The opposition and business groups argue the changes should be scrapped. Prime Minister Anthony Albanese says the changes will make the tax system fairer.
3: For every worker to aspire to more income, to aspire to be better off in life. And what we're doing is better aligning income from work with income from assets.
2: Biosecurity groups are demanding immediate funding for native wildlife protection after the deadly H5 bird flu strain breached the Australian mainland. Lab testing has confirmed the virus in a migratory bird which was found dead in an isolated area of WA. Biosecurity protocols have been activated across the country, though authorities maintain the virus has not breached local poultry farms. The Invasive Species Council's Chief Executive Jack Goff says it could be devastating.
4: It is not an understatement to say if this virus got out, it could be one of the worst wildlife massacres in Australia's history, something rivaling the 2019-20 Black Summer bushfires.
2: Paramedics in regional Victoria have been forced to relocate to a local SES station after arsonists set fire to their office in Wangaratta, causing extensive damage. Police believe the offender broke in Friday night and set fire to the office before the blaze rapidly took hold, spreading to the adjacent branch. Thankfully, the five employees who were on duty at the time were out on the road. The ambulance union's Danny Hill says they returned to find flames shooting from the roof, describing the attack as chilling.
5: They've been out on cases and come back to find their branch fully alight. And we're just glad that we don't have any injuries, any physical injury, because this had the potential to be absolutely catastrophic.
2: Air health news, and a study's revealed 80% of Australian heart attack patients are failing to access life-saving rehab programs. Monash University research shows patients who skip the rehab are four times more likely to die from another heart attack. Dr. Susie Cartledge says thousands are putting themselves at risk.
6: So they really set them up for a lifelong heart health journey, and seeing these numbers of only one-fifth of patients attending is really not good for the long-term health of these cardiac patients in Australia.
2: And in air showbiz news, British TV star Jeremy Clarkson has confirmed he's now in remission after being diagnosed with prostate cancer last year. This is Air News. First to AFL, and the Kangaroos have jumped into the top 10 following a 25-point win over Richmond at the MCG. Cooper Trembath starred for the Roos, scoring four goals. NRL, and the Warriors have downed the Cowboys 38-20 in Christchurch. It's a 10th win of the season for the Warriors. Meantime, Dolphins coach Christian Wolf is attempting to keep a lid on the excitement after his side's 36-22 win over the Tigers. It was their seventh straight win as they chase a maiden finals berth, but Wolf is refusing to get carried away.
7: We love where we're at the moment. We're obviously rolling well, but you know, let's not get ahead of ourselves either. And you know, top 8 has always been our goal since the start of the year. If we can end up higher, that's great.
2: The Socceroos have been handed a massive World Cup boost, with one of Paraguay's best players to miss Friday's clash with Australia after he received a red card in their 1-0 win over Turkey, handing him an automatic one-match ban. Meantime, in today's results, Ecuador and Curaçao have played out a nil-all draw. Ivory Coast suffered a 2-1 loss to Germany, but the Netherlands were 5-1 winners against Sweden, and Japan thumped Tunisia 4-0. And Australia's taken a third win in the Women's T20 World Cup, beating the Netherlands by 98 runs, equaling their highest ever tournament total. Australian Independent Radio News.
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9: Your local weather update in the Yass Valley for Sunday, June 21. Partly cloudy overnight after today's recorded top of 13 degrees. Down to a low of 5, then partly cloudy tomorrow, heading for 13 again. Tuesday, partly cloudy and 11. Wednesday, partly cloudy and back to 13 degrees. Tomorrow, reaching for 14 degrees in Canberra, 13 in Goulburn and 13 here in Yass. 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
2: I'm Mark Transfield. The federal government will extend its emergency fuel tax discount for another month as motorists now brace for a new wave of global oil shocks. Instead of the 32-cent cut to the fuel excise ending in 10 days, Labor's now pledged a reduced discount of 16 cents a litre that will see it through July. Meanwhile, tensions have again escalated in the Middle East after Iran reclosed the strategic Strait of Hormuz following Israeli attacks in southern Lebanon. The federal government says it's hoping to pass its contentious tax legislation within the next fortnight. Labor's bill to rein in negative gearing and capital gains tax concessions is expected to clear the Senate with the help of the Greens. The opposition and business groups argue the changes should be scrapped. Prime Minister Anthony Albanese says the changes will make the tax system fairer.
3: For every worker to aspire to more income, to aspire to be better off in life. And what we're doing is better aligning income from work with income from assets.
2: Biosecurity groups are demanding immediate funding for native wildlife protection after the deadly H5 bird flu strain breached the Australian mainland. Lab testing has confirmed the virus in a migratory bird which was found dead in an isolated area of WA. Biosecurity protocols have been activated across the country, though authorities maintain the virus has not breached local poultry farms. The Invasive Species Council's Chief Executive Jack Goff says it could be devastating.
4: It is not an understatement to say if this virus got out, it could be one of the worst wildlife massacres in Australia's history, something rivaling the 1920 Black Summer bushfires.
2: Paramedics in regional Victoria have been forced to relocate to a local SES station after arsonists set fire to their office in Wangaratta, causing extensive damage. Police believe the offender broke in Friday night and set fire to the office before the blaze rapidly took hold, spreading to the adjacent branch. Thankfully, the five employees who were on duty at the time were out on the road. The ambulance union's Danny Hill says they returned to find flames shooting from the roof, describing the attack as chilling.
5: They've been out on cases and come back to find their branch fully alight. And we're just glad that we don't have any injuries, any physical injury, because this had the potential to be absolutely catastrophic.
2: Air health news, and a study's revealed 80% of Australian heart attack patients are failing to access life-saving rehab programs. Monash University research shows patients who skip the rehab are four times more likely to die from another heart attack. Dr. Susie Cartledge says thousands are putting themselves at risk.
6: So they really set them up for a lifelong heart health journey, and seeing these numbers of only one-fifth of patients attending is really not good for the long-term health of these cardiac patients in Australia.
2: And in air showbiz news, British TV star Jeremy Clarkson has confirmed he's now in remission after being diagnosed with prostate cancer last year. This is Air News. First to AFL, and the Kangaroos have jumped into the top 10 following a 25-point win over Richmond at the MCG. Cooper Trembath starred for the Roos, scoring four goals. NRL, and the Warriors have downed the Cowboys 38-20 in Christchurch. It's a 10th win of the season for the Warriors. Meantime, Dolphins coach Christian Wolff is attempting to keep a lid on the excitement after his side's 36-22 win over the Tigers. It was their seventh straight win as they chase a maiden finals berth, but Wolff is refusing to get carried away.
7: We love where we're at the moment. We're obviously rolling well, but you know, let's not get ahead of ourselves either. And you know, top eight has always been our goal since the start of the year. If we can end up higher, that's great.
2: The Socceroos have been handed a massive World Cup boost, with one of Paraguay's best players to miss Friday's clash with Australia after he received a red card in their 1-0 win over Turkey, handing him an automatic one-match ban. Meantime, in today's results, Ecuador and Curaçao have played out a nil-all draw. Ivory Coast suffered a 2-1 loss to Germany, but the Netherlands were 5-1 winners against Sweden, and Japan thumped Tunisia 4-0. And Australia's taken a third win in the Women's T20 World Cup, beating the Netherlands by 98 runs, equaling their highest ever tournament total. Australian Independent Radio News.
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9: Your local weather update in the Yass Valley for Sunday, June 21. Partly cloudy overnight after today's recorded top of 13 degrees. Down to a low of 5, then partly cloudy tomorrow, heading for 13 again. Tuesday, partly cloudy and 11. Wednesday, partly cloudy and back to 13 degrees. Tomorrow, reaching for 14 degrees in Canberra, 13 in Goulburn and 13 here in Yass. 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
3: I'm Mark Transfield. The federal government will extend its emergency fuel tax discount for another month as motorists now brace for a new wave of global oil shocks. Instead of the 32-cent cut to the fuel excise ending in 10 days, Labor's now pledged a reduced discount of 16 cents a litre that will see it through July. Meanwhile, tensions have again escalated in the Middle East after Iran reclosed the strategic Strait of Hormuz following Israeli attacks in southern Lebanon. The federal government says it's hoping to pass its contentious tax legislation within the next fortnight. Labor's bill to rein in negative gearing and capital gains tax concessions is expected to clear the Senate with the help of the Greens. The opposition and business groups argue the changes should be scrapped. Prime Minister Anthony Albanese says the changes will make the tax system fairer.
4: For every worker to aspire to more income, to aspire to be better off in life. And what we're doing is better aligning income from work with income from assets.
3: Biosecurity groups are demanding immediate funding for native wildlife protection after the deadly H5 bird flu strain breached the Australian mainland. Lab testing has confirmed the virus in a migratory bird which was found dead in an isolated area of WA. Biosecurity protocols have been activated across the country, though authorities maintain the virus has not breached local poultry farms. The Invasive Species Council's Chief Executive Jack Goff says it could be devastating.
5: It is not an understatement to say if this virus got out, it could be one of the worst wildlife massacres in Australia's history, something rivaling the 2019-20 Black Summer bushfires.
3: Paramedics in regional Victoria have been forced to relocate to a local SES station after arsonists set fire to their office in Wangaratta, causing extensive damage. Police believe the offender broke in Friday night and set fire to the office before the blaze rapidly took hold, spreading to the adjacent branch. Thankfully, the five employees who were on duty at the time were out on the road. The ambulance union's Danny Hill says they returned to find flames shooting from the roof, describing the attack as chilling.
6: They've been out on cases and come back to find their branch fully alight, and we're just glad that we don't have any injuries, any physical injury, because this had the potential to be absolutely catastrophic.
3: Air health news, and a study's revealed 80% of Australian heart attack patients are failing to access life-saving rehab programs. Monash University research shows patients who skip the rehab are four times more likely to die from another heart attack. Dr. Susie Cartledge says thousands are putting themselves at risk.
7: So they really set them up for a lifelong heart health journey, and seeing these numbers of only one-fifth of patients attending is really not good for the long-term health of these cardiac patients in Australia.
3: And in air showbiz news, British TV star Jeremy Clarkson has confirmed he's now in remission after being diagnosed with prostate cancer last year. This is Air News. First to AFL, and the Kangaroos have jumped into the top 10 following a 25-point win over Richmond at the MCG. Cooper Trembath starred for the Roos, scoring four goals. NRL, and the Warriors have downed the Cowboys 38-20 in Christchurch. It's a 10th win of the season for the Warriors. Meantime, Dolphins coach Christian Wolf is attempting to keep a lid on the excitement after his side's 36-22 win over the Tigers. It was their 7th straight win as they chase a maiden finals berth, but Wolf is refusing to get carried away.
8: We love where we're at the moment. We're obviously rolling well, but you know, let's not get ahead of ourselves either. And you know, top 8 has always been our goal since the start of the year. If we can end up higher, that's great.
3: The Socceroos have been handed a massive World Cup boost, with one of Paraguay's best players to miss Friday's clash with Australia after he received a red card in their 1-0 win over Turkey, handing him an automatic one-match ban. Meantime, in today's results, Ecuador and Curaçao have played out a nil-all draw. Ivory Coast suffered a 2-1 loss to Germany, but the Netherlands were 5-1 winners against Sweden, and Japan thumped Tunisia 4-0. And Australia's taken a third win in the Women's T20 World Cup, beating the Netherlands by 98 runs, equaling their highest ever tournament total. Australian Independent Radio News.
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11: Your local weather update in the Yass Valley for Sunday, June 21. Partly cloudy overnight after today's recorded top of 13 degrees. Down to a low of 5, then partly cloudy tomorrow, heading for 13 again. Tuesday, partly cloudy and 11. Wednesday, partly cloudy and back to 13 degrees. Tomorrow, reaching for 14 degrees in Canberra, 13 in Goulburn and 13 here in Yass. 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

And a very good morning to you. Yes, it is Monday morning. It is June 22. Goodness me, where's the month going? I know I keep saying it. Shortest day yesterday. Did you do the solstice thing? Go out and a lot of people went skinny dipping. Yes, swimming nude in the ocean. Not my idea of fun, but whatever you had on your plate and you enjoyed it, well, good on you. But it is. Now we head from that shortest day through to one of the most controversial periods, daylight saving, and that's not that far away from it in the big picture. Anyway, what's on the agenda this morning? Our album of the week. Yes, we've got an album of the week. And Shelley Wyatt from Christchurch in New Zealand will join us this week. She is Elskin Fly. And her album Lion Den is our album of the week each morning this week. And that'll happen after the 6:30 news. Folks, around 7:15 this morning, I caught up with Melanie Dyer in Nashville. And she's got a new single out and about. We'll feature that and talk about her busy times over there and some exciting happenings for her. The Rural Livestock Report, it's along in around about 20 minutes from now. The music machine is locked, loaded and ready and waiting, and we've got

That's the Fargon Beauties and the Ballroom Blitz, stroke Magnificent Seven, from their album A Load of Old Bollocks. Folks, we're heading through to that Rural Livestock Report, and I've gone to this group out of America who I absolutely love their harmonies. And if you've not heard Home Free before, you're in for a treat.

I told you they were very good, weren't they? And they are. Home Free is their name, and my goodness, they just do exciting things to tracks that we've been around for a long time. Your Man, Wake Me Up, and Honey, I'm Good were the first three from them. Folks, we are heading to the Rural Livestock Report. Home Free with a couple of instantly recognisable songs, but not necessarily the way they do them. They're Home Free.

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I'm Natasha Lobbin with today's report. Strong restocker demand and a significant lift in the Auctions Plus Restocker Lamb Indicator, or ARLI, headlined another active week on Auctions Plus, with the commercial sheep offering rising 15% to 32,878 head. Total lamb offerings reached 28,473 head across all categories, with an overall clearance rate of 86%, easing 8 percentage points on the previous week. The ARLI surged 91 cents to close at 1,534 cents a kilo dressed weight, reflecting robust competition for restocker lines. First cross ewe lambs were among the standout performers of the week, averaging $375 a head from a range of $281 to $454, while merino ewe lambs also attracted strong interest, averaging $277 a head and clearing at 100%. Scanning lamb shedding bred ewes averaged $361 a head across 2,147 head and had a 100% clearance. Crossbred lambs averaged 644 cents a kilo dressed weight, up 19 cents on the week, while merino weather lambs eased 38 cents to average 581 cents a kilo, with 7,384 head offered and 100% cleared. The crossbred premium over merino weather lambs widened to 68 cents a kilo. Composite other breed lambs softened 88 cents to average 599 cents a kilogram. And lamb clearance overall held firm at 99% across 16,815 head. New South Wales and Victoria remained the primary supply states this week. Nationally, supply lifted 15% week on week as producers responded to improved price signals, with lamb representing the largest category at more than 16,000 head. Buyer activity was strong across all states, with lambs attracting the keenest competition and clearing at 99%. The amount over reserve averaged $35 a head, up $5 on the prior week, indicating buyers continue to bid well above vendor expectations in pursuit of quality restocker and breeding stock. That concludes today's market update, brought to you by Auctions Plus, dedicated to connecting ag.

0: A very good morning to you as you're waking around Australia on this Monday morning, the 22nd of June. Hope your day and your week are shaping up to be a kind one. Folks, I've got to tell you, when I had a quick look at the weather around Australia, it's a little bit mixed, but it's predominantly partly cloudy everywhere. We'll tell you all about the weather when we get to it after the news, and that'll happen in around about 27 minutes. It is Walshy on the wireless, and the jukebox is locked and loaded for our next section through to that news and weather.
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4: 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I was coming around that bend just after the bridge back there, you know. 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I had to stop, but gee, I wish the kids hadn't seen it. 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Oh, I just can't stop thinking about it. Jeez, those kids.
5: 8 out of 10 speeding deaths on country roads occur on bends. How fast are you going now? 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
7: 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This is James Blundell, and I invite you to join me and Walshy on Good Morning Country.

It was 1987 and James Blundell won Star Maker with one of the tracks, that one, Gidgee Bug Pub Song. Prior to that, a host of hits from James Blundell, Cloncurry Cattle Song. His super hit, Crossover it was, with James, well, Way Out West, wasn't it? Yes, and Age of Grace and Blue Heeler. We are heading to news and weather. If you're departing, thank you for your company. James Rain was the guy. We got it. We're heading to news and weather. Have a safe, enjoyable day, and I hope you can join me again tomorrow from the bunker, God willing, as we head with more from the catalogue and the super hits of James Blundell.

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3: Good morning, I'm Lee Harrison. The federal opposition claims Australia's migration rate remains too high and it's affecting the housing market. ABS data shows 301,000 people arrived here from overseas last year, the smallest number since 2022. Despite the decline, the figures remain around 70,000 people higher than the pre-COVID average. Liberal leader Angus Taylor has told Sky News current levels are unsustainable.
4: The numbers are still way above where they were pre-COVID and way above the sustainable level. And this is the crucial point, way above Labor's own targets. So they've failed time and time again.
3: Authorities are scrambling to map the spread of the deadly H5 bird flu virus following its confirmed arrival in remote WA. The highly contagious strain has already claimed the life of an infected migratory bird and left another sick. Iran has again closed the Strait of Hormuz in response to Israeli attacks on southern Lebanon. Tehran argues the attacks are a failure from the US on the ground of their peace deal for not forcing Israeli soldiers to withdraw from the regional conflict. Iranian spokesperson Esmail Baghaei says they won't be mistreated.
5: The commitments are very clear. Clause 1 of the memorandum is the most important part of the reciprocal commitment. It requires an end to the war on all fronts, including in Lebanon.
3: Keir Starmer is reportedly preparing to depart No. 10 Downing Street. Allies have told media Sir Keir has come to the realisation his position is now untenable. He's faced mounting pressure from within his own Labour Party to step down over his migration policies. It was almost like a scene from the movie Flying High at Christchurch Airport yesterday morning, except no one was laughing. Michael Lynch explains.
6: What should have been a routine early morning flight from Christchurch to Auckland has become a massive embarrassment for Air New Zealand and a huge inconvenience for the 100-plus passengers aboard the A320 aircraft. At the very moment the lead flight attendant was running through safety procedures for those on board flight 582, the aircraft, which was being pushed back from the departure gate, was hit by a sudden shudder, so severe the flight attendant standing in the aisle reportedly staggered backwards. The passengers were informed by the captain that the plane had been pushed onto rain-soaked soggy grass and that it would take serious grunt to get it back on terra firma. But when it became clear more than an hour later this wasn't going to happen anytime soon, the passengers were disembarked but told their baggage would have to remain on board until the plane could be towed back to the gate, which could take 72 hours. Michael Lynch, Air News.
3: And one of Iceland's two remaining whaling ships has set out to kill whales after a two-year hiatus. Iceland is one of only three countries that still openly permit whaling, alongside Norway and Japan. This is Air News. St Kilda will send three crucial players to get scans following a horror day at Marvel Stadium in which it fell to the Western Bulldogs by 22 points. Jack Sinclair came off early in the game with a calf issue and ruck Tom De Koning in the second quarter after a big hit to the ribs. Meanwhile, Rowan Marshall will also undergo scans on his left shoulder despite playing out the game. Round 16 of the NRL wrapped up yesterday with three games decided. Terry Daniel reports.
7: The Melbourne Storm are climbing the NRL ladder, posting their third straight win with a 42-20 defeat of the Canberra Raiders in Melbourne. It was a fitting way to mark Cameron Munster's milestone 250th match. In the other games, the New Zealand Warriors dominated the North Queensland Cowboys in Christchurch, winning 38-20. Meanwhile, the Cronulla Sharks went down to the Sydney Roosters 27-8. Sharks coach Craig Fitzgibbon says his side was a little flat after last week.
8: The simple things add up, and if you add up being a little bit off over the course of time, I thought, you know, we end up chasing our tail, giving away penalties and errors.
7: Terry Daniel, Air Sport.
3: And the Hurricanes have sealed the Super Rugby title with the biggest grand final win in the competition's history, beating the Chiefs 60-5. Australian Independent Radio News.
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0: Now, Cooma, -1 overnight, they tell me, and a top of 12. Morning frost, partly cloudy day. Batemans Bay, mostly sunny, 17 there. And Bega, partly cloudy and 17. In Griffith today, morning fog, cloudy day, 15. Into Victoria, Mildura, morning fog, partly cloudy day, 15. Swan Hill, 15 and partly cloudy. And Shepparton, cloudy, 14. Bansdale, partly cloudy, 15. And Horsham, 14 and cloudy. Warrnambool, partly cloudy, possible shower about, and 14. Now into South Australia, and partly cloudy for Mount Gambier, 14. Port Pirie, 15 and partly cloudy. And Ceduna, partly cloudy, 16. Into Tasmania, Nubina, mostly sunny, 12. Huonville, partly cloudy, 13. And Oatlands, -1 overnight, a top of 10. Morning frost, partly cloudy day. In the Territory, Darwin, sunny and 31. Over to WA, Albany, cloudy, possible shower, 16. Bunbury, partly cloudy, 18. And Karratha, sunny, 26. Newman, partly cloudy, 22. Kununurra, sunny, 29. And Broome, sunny, 30. Here in Harrington and Taree on the mid-north coast in New South Wales, you got it, partly cloudy. Early light winds and 19. You're up to date with news, sport and weather. We'll have that next bulletin for you in around 22 and a half minutes from now. 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

That's Graham Connor's catalog, and Let the Cane Fields Burn. And a little further north, a couple of the biggies, and we started off with Tropicali. Folks, we are heading to news and weather, and following that news and weather, we'll have our album of the week with Shelley Wyatt and Elskin Fly from Christchurch in New Zealand. And hold the phones, we will give you the cue to call. But to get us to the news and weather, here's a double from Mr. Gordon Park.

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3: Good morning, I'm Lee Harrison. The federal opposition claims Australia's migration rate remains too high and it's affecting the housing market. ABS data shows 301,000 people arrived here from overseas last year, the smallest number since 2022. Despite the decline, the figures remain around 70,000 people higher than the pre-COVID average. Liberal leader Angus Taylor has told Sky News current levels are unsustainable.
4: The numbers are still way above where they were pre-COVID and way above the sustainable level. And this is the crucial point, way above Labor's own targets. So they've failed time and time again.
3: Authorities are scrambling to map the spread of the deadly H5 bird flu virus following its confirmed arrival in remote WA. The highly contagious strain has already claimed the life of an infected migratory bird and left another sick. Iran has again closed the Strait of Hormuz in response to Israeli attacks on southern Lebanon. Tehran argues the attacks are a failure from the US on the ground of their peace deal for not forcing Israeli soldiers to withdraw from the regional conflict. Iranian spokesperson Esmail Baghaei says they won't be mistreated.
5: The commitments are very clear. Clause 1 of the memorandum is the most important part of the reciprocal commitment. It requires an end to the war on all fronts, including in Lebanon.
3: Keir Starmer is reportedly preparing to depart No. 10 Downing Street. Allies have told media Sir Keir has come to the realisation his position is now untenable. He's faced mounting pressure from within his own Labour Party to step down over his migration policies. It was almost like a scene from the movie Flying High at Christchurch Airport yesterday morning, except no one was laughing. Michael Lynch explains.
6: What should have been a routine early morning flight from Christchurch to Auckland has become a massive embarrassment for Air New Zealand and a huge inconvenience for the 100-plus passengers aboard the A320 aircraft. At the very moment the lead flight attendant was running through safety procedures for those on board flight 582, the aircraft, which was being pushed back from the departure gate, was hit by a sudden shudder, so severe the flight attendant standing in the aisle reportedly staggered backwards. The passengers were informed by the captain that the plane had been pushed onto rain-soaked, soggy grass and that it would take serious grunt to get it back on terra firma. But when it became clear more than an hour later this wasn't going to happen anytime soon, the passengers were disembarked but told their baggage would have to remain on board until the plane could be towed back to the gate, which could take 72 hours. Michael Lynch, Air News.
3: And one of Iceland's two remaining whaling ships has set out to kill whales after a two-year hiatus. Iceland is one of only three countries that still openly permit whaling, alongside Norway and Japan. This is Air News. St Kilda will send three crucial players to get scans following a horror day at Marvel Stadium in which it fell to the Western Bulldogs by 22 points. Jack Sinclair came off early in the game with a calf issue and ruck Tom De Koning in the second quarter after a big hit to the ribs. Meanwhile, Rowan Marshall will also undergo scans on his left shoulder despite playing out the game. Round 16 of the NRL wrapped up yesterday with three games decided. Terry Daniel reports.
7: The Melbourne Storm are climbing the NRL ladder, posting their third straight win with a 42-20 defeat of the Canberra Raiders in Melbourne. It was a fitting way to mark Cameron Munster's milestone 250th match. In the other games, the New Zealand Warriors dominated the North Queensland Cowboys in Christchurch, winning 38-20. Meanwhile, the Cronulla Sharks went down to the Sydney Roosters, 27-8. Sharks coach Craig Fitzgibbon says his side was a little flat after last week.
8: The simple things add up, and if you add up being a little bit off over the course of time, I thought, you know, we end up chasing our tail, giving away penalties and errors.
7: Terry Daniel, Air Sport.
3: And the Hurricanes have sealed the Super Rugby title with the biggest grand final win in the competition's history, beating the Chiefs 60-5. Australian Independent Radio News.
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0: 15 and partly cloudy in Perth. Partly cloudy, a shower or two in the top of 19. Alice Springs, sunny and 17. Into Queensland, Cairns, partly cloudy, possible late shower, 27. Townsville, 28 and partly cloudy in Mackay, 24 and partly cloudy. Rockhampton, 27 and partly cloudy. And Hervey Bay and Gander, both partly cloudy and both the top of 23. Into New South Wales, Armidale, morning fog, partly cloudy day 13. Orange, morning fog, partly cloudy day 11. Yass, partly cloudy 13. Young, partly cloudy 14. In Cooma, minus 1 overnight, they tell me, and top of 12 today, morning frost, partly cloudy day. Batemans Bay, mostly sunny 17, and Bega, partly cloudy 17. While in Griffith, morning fog, cloudy day 15. Into Victoria, Mildura, morning fog, partly cloudy day 15. Swan Hill, partly cloudy 15, and Shepparton 14 and cloudy. Bansdale 15 and partly cloudy, and Horsham cloudy 14. Warrnambool partly cloudy, possible shower or two about, and 14. Into South Australia, Mount Gambier 14 and partly cloudy, Port Pirie 15 and partly cloudy, and Ceduna 16 and partly cloudy. Moving to Tasmania, Nubina mostly sunny 12, Huonville partly cloudy 13, Oatlands minus 1 overnight, a top of 10, morning frost, partly cloudy day. In the Territory, Darwin, sunny and 31. Now moving to WA, in Albany, cloudy, possible shower 16, Bunbury, partly cloudy 18, Karratha, sunny 26, and Newman, partly cloudy 22, Kununurra today, 29 and sunny, and Broome, sunny 30. Here in Harrington and Taree on the mid-north coast in New South Wales, partly cloudy, early light winds and a top of 19. You're up to date with news, sport and weather. And we'll have another bulletin for you in around 23 minutes. Folks, hold the phones. We'll give you the cue to call for Album of the Week. But it's not far off with Shelley Wyatt in Christchurch.
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1: Album of the Week time on Good Morning Country, and it is with a big thank you that our guest has been so cooperative during testing times here at the bunker. But from Christchurch, a very good morning to Shelley Wyatt. Good morning, Shelley.
2: Good morning. How's it all going?
1: Well, it's going better than it was last week when we tried to get this interview happening. This album, Lion Den, is worked under the name of Elska Fly. That's what you record under and are entertaining by. Can you tell our listeners how that all came about?
2: Yes, well, my real name is Shelley Wyatt, and I've written songs for a very long time, and I always struggled somewhat to get out there and perform them for people. And I came up with the name, the stage name, Elskin Fly, to give me a bit of a lift. Elskin means my dear in Icelandic, and I grew up in a Icelandic sort of part of Canada, in Manitoba. And my grandparents used to call me Elskin. So every time I hear my name or I see my name, it says, my dear, fly. So it's kind of like, reach for your dreams, and it's an encouragement from my grandparents, really.
1: You've been in New Zealand for a lot of years, but like a lot of people, they retain their heritage, and it is a heritage that you're very proud of. And music, was it in the family when you were growing up?
2: Yes. So I grew up with my sister always playing piano, which I loved. I played a little bit too, but not nearly as much as her. And we used to sing around the piano, and she could play just about anything, and that was a fantastic start. And then I also have an uncle who played for Michelle Wright, and he played pedal steel for her. And I went to a concert when I was about 8 or 9 years old, and I saw Michelle Wright, and I thought she was just amazing. And seeing my uncle up on the stage there made me believe that I could do something like that too. And I remember when I got home, I wrote my first song. I can't even remember what it's called, but it certainly put me on the path of wanting to write and make music as well.
1: Do you tend to write more personal aspects of life, or do you delve into the Never Never Land?
2: I think there's a mix of both. I probably really started writing when I was about 16, and when you're 16, of course, you're going through all sorts of emotional times and such. And I would say that my songwriting, in a way, has been a way to get my feelings out there and deal with things in life. Sometimes it's not such an easy place to be. I write a lot of songs regarding what's going on for me in my world. But I also write some songs about things I see other people go through, or sometimes it may even be inspired by the news or even politics once in a while.
1: Shelley, I'll talk more on songwriting tomorrow, but the album is produced and arranged by Liam Kennedy Clark. Now, there's a name that's fairly high up here in Australia. He's been a member of Lee Kernaghan's band there for a while and touring extensively with the big names over here, and well respected, and does reside predominantly here in Newcastle now with Gabby. But how did you team up with Liam?
2: Well, Liam I knew of from the Ashburton Country Music Club, the Mid Canterbury Country Music Club, I should say.
1: Yeah.
2: And he was, I've always followed him as a musician. And one time he saw something I put online, and he asked if I'd perhaps want to work with him producing a song of mine. And that one didn't actually come about, but then when I had the song Ride, I really wanted to work with Liam for that song. And, yeah, he's done an amazing, amazing job.
1: Folks, I'm chatting with Shelley Wyatt. And Shelley, under the banner of Elskin Fly, has an album, our album of the week. It's entitled Lion Den. And with that in mind, we'll feature a track, and that track is the title track, Lion Den. Firstly, was it always going to be the title of the album?
2: No, actually, I thought it was going to be Riot at first, but then the way that Liam produced Lion Den, I thought it really had, it kind of speaks for the attitude of the album, I should say. so then it became Lion Den, because I feel like it's the most kind of powerful track on the album.
1: And what is the storyline with Lion Den?
2: Lion Den is around, it's really around domestic violence and feeling that you're stuck in a situation and everything seems fine on the outside, but it's really not inside the house or dwelling or relationship.
1: We ask our listeners to have a pen and paper handy for Friday. We'll give them details how they can get hold of their physical copy. But in the meantime, we'll feature the title track. And Shelley, we'll catch up again tomorrow, Tuesday, for another chat.
2: Sounds fantastic. Thanks so much for having me on.
1: Good Morning Country, our album of the week. Yes, Elskin Fly and Lion Den. It is an... Good Morning Country, our album of the week. Yes, Elskin Fly and Lion Den. It is an independent...

Oh, the wait was worth it, wasn't it, folks? Lion Den, Else Can Fly. Shelley Wyatt telling us all about the project. Folks, we are heading to news and weather. And hold the phones. I'll give you the cue to call after the next news and weather. But we're going to take you to the news and weather with J.R. Williams and Jason Owen. And we'll open up the phones right now. 0488 677 645. 0488 677 645. Give us a call. You could be a winner. It's a surprise package and well worth winning, I can promise.

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3: Good morning, I'm Lee Harrison. Direct talks between US and Iranian officials appear to have stalled in Switzerland following last week's signing of a memorandum of understanding to end the conflict. There are unconfirmed reports Iranian officials walked out in protest of President Trump's claim he would attack Iran if Hezbollah causes trouble. US Vice President J.D. Vance says the talks are paused and have not concluded. The government's contentious tax legislation will dominate the next 2 weeks of Parliament. Nelson Scott reports.
4: Parliament returns today for the final sitting fortnight before the winter break. Labor is under pressure to pass its legislation to limit negative gearing and capital gains tax concessions, while also delivering a $250 tax offset and an instant $1,000 deduction for work expenses. The government is expected to get the bill through the Senate with the help of the Greens, but only after agreeing to delay major cuts to the NDIS. Labor's also seeking to legislate a reduction to the fuel excise until the end of July. The Prime Minister will hold another fuel security meeting with state and territory colleagues today. Nelson Scott, Canberra.
3: Independent costings show One Nation's plan to dramatically increase defence spending would cost taxpayers more than an extra $200 billion. One Nation leader Pauline Hanson has called for core defence spending to increase to 3.5% of GDP. Analysis released by the Parliamentary Budget Office shows compared to the current policy settings, it had cost the budget an extra $225 billion over the next decade. The AMA is calling on governments to do more to help reduce ambulance ramping outside hospitals. Its annual ramping report card shows patients are waiting for longer outside hospitals than they were 5 years ago. The AMA's Dr. Danielle McMullen says more funding needs to be allocated to the health workforce.
5: We need to invest in our hospital capacity, invest in our workforce. We need aged care and general practice supports to address the rising demand and the exit block, and we need consistent data across the country.
3: Federal police have reportedly seized the largest amount of cocaine in Australian history inside a bunker in Sydney's northwest. The Telegraph reports 2.7 tonnes of the drug was found on a rural property at Londonderry following a month-long investigation which began in Queensland. Scientists are examining what they're describing as a slim chance of the H5N1 strain of bird flu mutating to better infect humans. They're urging all Australians to get their annual flu shot after the highly pathogenic strain of the virus was detected in WA. And Keir Starmer is reportedly preparing to depart No. 10 Downing Street. Allies have told media Sir Keir has come to the realisation his position is now untenable. This is Air News. Will Warbrick has scored 3 tries to help Melbourne down the Raiders 42-20 in what was Cameron Munster's 250th NRL match. In other games, the Warriors dominated the Cowboys, winning 38-20, while Cronulla went down to the Roosters 27-8. Sharks coach Chris Fitzgibbon says his side was a little flat after last week.
6: The simple things add up, and if you add up being a little bit off over the course of time, I thought, you know, we end up chasing our tail, giving away penalties and errors.
3: The Kangaroos have jumped into the AFL top 10 following a 25-point win over Richmond at the MCG. Cooper Trembath starred for the Roos, scoring 4 goals. Coach Alistair Clarkson especially pleased with his side's defensive effort.
7: We're really mindful of the danger of their small forwards in particular, and you know, to keep them to 6 goals for the game, you know, three goals to 3-quarter time was a really strong defensive effort, and that was it's a part of the game that we've been working really, really strongly on.
3: And the Western Bulldogs have beaten St Kilda by 22 points at Marvel Stadium. The Adelaide Thunderbirds have beaten the Melbourne Vixens 58-44 in the major semi-final to be the first team through to the grand final. Meanwhile, the West Coast Fever beat the Melbourne Mavericks 56-52 in the minor semi-final in Perth. Australian Independent Radio News.
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10: Your local weather in the Yass Valley for Monday, June 22. Partly cloudy today, heading for 13 degrees. Down to an overnight low of just 3, then partly cloudy tomorrow, reaching 11. Wednesday, partly cloudy and 13. Thursday, partly cloudy, also 13. Today, heading for 14 degrees in Canberra, 13 in Goulburn, and 13 here in Yass. There's your latest weather update on Yass FM 100.3.
11: And the road situation for today, it's all clear on the Hume Highway, on the Federal Highway, Barton Highway, Lachlan Valley Way, Burley Griffin Way, also looking pretty good at the moment. Let's try and keep it that way. Bear with me. We're just trying to play catch up here, and we'll be with you in a couple of ticks of a lamb's tail.
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0: And I'm going to be with you for the next couple of hours, but we're going to start the day as usual, of course, with a short prayer. Lord, I hope this day is good.
6: Lord, I hope this day is good.

Lord, I hope this day is good. I hope it's good for you. I hope it's good for me. I hope it's good for everyone in the world, and particularly for the Clinton's peace that we have in the Middle East, as it appears that Donald Trump has chucked a wobbly and thrown the Iranian soccer team out of the UK, out of the US, telling them they won't make it back to their own country. Lovely man. And of course, Ukraine and Russia continue, as do a whole bunch of the African states. The world is in a total turmoil. Keir Starmer is about to announce his retirement from the UK prime ministership, and with any luck, it'll start a chain reaction throughout the parties that are currently destroying everything in their path. Thank God we live in Australia.

On a prison ship, bound down by iron chains. Cleared the land, endured the lash, and waited for the rains. I'm a settler,

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I am, you are, we are.

there's one thing about Australia at the moment that I'm not particularly proud of, and that, of course, is the Brumbies. When it comes to the aerial culling of our Brumbies, there's no doubt that the welfare and cruelty issue, but the silence from the bulk of the equestrian fraternity is deafening. But we have already agreed, established the horses are only part of the agenda. This is about ideology in the Department of Climate Change, Energy and Environment and Water setting a precedent. The Australian government is pushing for 30 by 30 as a national target to conserve 30% of Australia's landmass and 30% of its marine areas by 2030. It's my understanding that just under 25% of Australia is already locked up. But to reach the 30% land target, they need another 39 million hectares. Hear that, 39 million hectares. For context, Victoria is around 22 million hectares. Currently, 9.5% or 7.6 million hectares of New South Wales is national park or reserves. To meet their state objective, the New South Wales government are targeting specific large-scale acquisitions. Consider Friday's announcement that New South Wales NPWS are pushing for something they're already calling the Great Southern Forest National Park. And if they get their way, it will stretch from the Illawarra to the Victorian border. Then today, Penny Sharp announces the next week's budget parks. In their next week's budget, parks will receive a $130 million boost, not for better management, but to upgrade facilities. How much is really being squandered by this department at a time when many families are struggling? Their bucket seems to have no bottom. New South Wales Parks and Wildlife Service contribute no local government or LLS rates. If the biggest landholder in the area doesn't pay rates but drains local resources, you can expect your rates to rise rapidly. They also don't share construction and maintenance of boundary fences, which means that parks' piglets, wild dogs, rabbits, foxes are now your problem. If your livestock wander into a parkland through damaged fences, think fire, deer, pig, wombat, roo and roo fence damage, maintainable by you, they simply won't be returned. They'll be impounded as shot. Don't even get me started on parks' weeds control or the lack of it. Right now, feral pigs are all over the media. How do we use this to our advantage? Imagine if we could get the message out about the biosecurity risk. That among the diseases pigs carry are brucellosis and leptospirosis. That lepto can survive in soil and water for up to 6 months, and not only does it have a devastating impact on native species and livestock, but that humans are also susceptible. How many would sit up and take notice if they knew some of the facts? Like, among other things, leptospirosis can cause significant reproductive issues in humans. Then there are the catastrophic fires. The Duns Road fire, ignited by a lightning strike in national parks in late December 2019, burnt through 333,940 hectares in the Snowy Valleys. It destroyed 193 homes and devastated our region before merging into what's described as a massive 600,000-hectare megafire. Local belief is the original strike could have been contained by one clever man or a dozer, but Parks threatened prosecution if he dropped the blade. Did the Royal Commission show this? No, because the terms were set by the government. How do we get through the devastating impact of this ideology and their inability to combat fires? Right now, there seems to be a slow awakening, and our political landscape is changing. But politicians are fickle, and they've been sold out before. With Penny and Parks announcements coming thick and fast, it seems its time is of the essence. And the other announcement, of course, is the major cycling theme park down towards Jindabyne. It goes on and on and on. And it's all about making sure that the recreational people who are destroying the tracks with their bicycles don't have any horses to run into. It's an absolute crock. It's all about the money.

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5: And on the same theme, and my thanks to Matt Doyle for posting this on Facebook from someone called Brooke French. Imagine if $8.2 million of your tax dollars went towards helping farmers control the pests destroying their livelihoods. Instead, it was spent shooting harness horses from helicopters in Kosciuszko National Park, and they're not done. Meanwhile, feral pigs are costing Australian farmers over $100 million every single year. Destroyed crops, dead lambs, ruined water sources, torn up fences and kangaroos. An estimated $4 million in damage to agriculture every single day. Farmers trying to feed this country are left to deal with real, devastating, ongoing pest damage, largely on their own. The population figures being used to justify this Brumby cull have never been independently verified. People who actually ride and visit that country are seeing a fraction of the numbers being claimed. NPWS claimed roughly 18,000 Brumbies. They then claimed they shot 6,000 from helicopters. Now they're claiming 16,000 remain. Not one of these figures has been independently verified. No transparent methodology, no independent count, no accountability, just numbers that conveniently keep the program funded and justified. If the original count was wrong, the cull numbers were wrong, or both, someone needs to explain that to the Australian public. And here's the part that should make every Australian stop and think. If you shot a racehorse or a domestic horse in this country, you'd be charged with animal cruelty faster than you could blink. But somehow the same animal, living wild and free in the mountains, can be chased by a helicopter and shot from the sky, and that's called management. Same species, different rules. That's not management. This is madness. And someone needs to answer for this. Penny Sharp, MLC, and Chris Minns. Unbelievable. And the rest of the world is taking notice. America's not happy either.

And that, of course, was Susan Boyle with Wild Horses. Over the weekend, I was going through a whole heap of old newspapers and clippings and cuttings from the Yass Tribune, amongst others, trying to sort out order out of chaos. And I came across this one, which is from the Yass Tribune of March the 8th, 2017. It's from David Barnett. What if Tony Abbott was telling Malcolm Turnbull how to win the next election instead of seeking to undermine his leadership? What if the furor that had broken over Abbott's head is an example of what Donald Trump calls fake reporting? Abbott made five good points, which were mentioned in news reports but not examined. Instead, to a man and woman, reporters saw good advice as an attempt to undermine Turnbull's prime ministership. The first of the 5 points was to cut immigration, to take the heat off the demand for housing. That makes elementary sense. Since the end of World War II, a country of 7 million people has made room for another 20 million. Our GDP has gone up, but not when divided by 27 million to get a per capita figure. That's why, as individuals, we feel a growing financial strain. The governor of the Reserve Bank, Philip Lowe, no less, has just become the highest official to call for a cut in immigration. Abbott's second point was to end the renewable energy target, which shifts a country with the world's greatest coal deposits from cheap energy to unreliable energy. Abbott's third point is that we should cut taxes. Our company tax rate is one of the highest in the world, where other countries have cut their rates to help business. His fourth point is that the government should stop spending money. It's not the government's money. It's a mix of taxpayers' money and borrowed money. Former Treasurer Peter Costello was proud to announce when he balanced budget that it was worth $5 billion in saved interest. His fifth point was to abolish the Human Rights Commission, which has become a left-wing body that hounds its political foes. Tony Abbott, our first and undoubtedly our last de facto DLP Prime Minister, has learned a lot since he lost that job. Why didn't he do those things while he was in the lodge? Undoubtedly, he wishes he had. Why didn't Malcolm Turnbull embrace those policies instead of rejecting Abbott's advice as sad? Now the polls say the electorate will eject his government with the mess left behind by the ALP still not cleaned up. Now that's really sad. And if you think there's any corollary now in 2026, you're absolutely spot on. It's the same issue, and it's the same government, and they're making the same mistakes. And meanwhile, the rest of us get poorer and poorer by the day, and wait until this dog's breakfast of a budget goes through the upper house and see what sort of catastrophe comes out the other end. The accountants are tearing their hair out by the roots because they don't know where the hell it's going. There's reports if you've got an antique motor car, you're going to have to get it valued because when you go to sell it, it's going to attract CGT. Capital gains tax. Rip it out of the rich and give it to the poor.

three words.

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1: Good morning, I'm Lee Harrison. The Prime Minister will today hold another round of talks on fuel security with state and territory colleagues. Nelson Scott reports.
2: The government is seeking to extend its fuel excise relief until the beginning of August, albeit at a lower rate. Motorists will now save 16 cents per litre at the bowser rather than 32. The legislation is expected to pass Parliament with the support of the opposition. Anthony Albanese will today hold fuel security talks with state and territory counterparts as tensions continue in the Strait of Hormuz. Labor is also seeking to legislate its contentious tax reforms before the winter break begins in 2 weeks. The bill is expected to clear the upper house following negotiations with the Greens. Nelson Scott, Canberra.
1: A new party of Teal Independents is reportedly poised to launch as early as this week. The Financial Review reports MP Zali Steggall has held briefings with interested crossbenchers over the past week. The proposed party is understood to have a logo and name, which includes the word community. Federal police have made the largest cocaine seizure in Australian history in Sydney's northwest. Dusty Fitzpatrick has more.
3: Investigators say they've seized more than 2.7 tonnes of the drug hidden in shipping containers at Londonderry. The discovery of the cocaine, which has an estimated street value of $816 million, follows an investigation which began in Queensland. Police will allege the drugs initially arrived on a cargo ship which stopped at sea off the Great Barrier Reef. It's understood two small tenders then brought the stash ashore before it was driven down the east coast from Mackay to Sydney. Two men have been charged and are due in court again in August. Dusty Fitzpatrick, Sydney.
1: Iranian negotiators have suspended high-stakes talks with the US in Switzerland. It's understood the officials walked out after President Trump claimed on social media he'd attack Iran again if Hezbollah causes trouble. US Vice President J.D. Vance says the negotiations have been paused and haven't concluded. British Prime Minister Sir Keir Starmer could resign as early as tomorrow in a move that would install the UK's 7th PM in a decade. Former Greater Manchester Mayor Andy Burnham is the most likely contender to mount a leadership contest. British political reporter Christopher Hope says Burnham's decisive by-election win has put him in a strong position.
4: He beat all other parties put together, and so that's given, I think, Labour MPs the view that Andy Burnham can beat Reform, the Nigel Farage party, and hang on to a second term in government.
1: And Vegemite is launching a new product engineered for those who don't like the taste of the iconic spread. Vegemite Kids contains half the salt, is lighter in colour, and has a creamier texture than the original. This is Air News. Chevrolet is supercars winners for the first time since February after Anton Di Pasquale dominated the final race of the Darwin Triple Crown. Leonie Kay reports.
5: Team 18 pulled the right rein strategically, emulating Kai Allen's winning strategy from Saturday's race to lead home Matt Payne, while Cam Waters rounded out the podium to secure the Darwin Triple Crown. Di Pasquale took on a shorter fuel load in his first stop, having run third from the start, faulting the DeWalt Camaro into what ultimately proved to be the race 19 win. Victory was sealed when Chas Mostert's Toyota suffered a spectacular engine failure on the 67th lap of 70, the race ultimately finishing under the control of the safety car. The Supercars Championship continues at the Townsville 500 from July 10 to 12. Leonie Kay, Air Sport.
1: Injury decimated St Kilda in yesterday's 22-point loss to the Western Bulldogs. Jack Sinclair will have scans on a suspected calf strain, while Tom De Koning suffered a rib injury and Rowan Marshall played out the game with a shoulder injury. Coach Ross Lyon says the club's hopeful Sinclair's injury is just a calf strain.
6: There's speculation about an Achilles. I'm not in a position to comment any further except to say they think it's more calf.
1: And the Melbourne Storm's NRL resurgence has continued with a 42-20 comeback against Canberra. Wins also for the Roosters and Warriors. Australian Independent Radio News.
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9: Your local weather in the Yass Valley for Monday, June 22. Partly cloudy today, heading for 13 degrees. Down to an overnight low of just 3, then partly cloudy tomorrow, reaching 11. Wednesday, partly cloudy and 13. Thursday, partly cloudy, also 13. Today, heading for 14 degrees in Canberra, 13 in Goulburn, and 13 here in Yass. There's your latest weather update on Yass FM 100.3.
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And that was Cliff Richard, of course, with Pretty Woman at 12 minutes past 8, and it's time for Community Diary. For today, Monday the 22nd of June, Gunning Community Care free women's health appointments are at the Gunning Courthouse today, 9 till 5. Free women's health appointments with a women's health nurse. The Encounter Church Women's Hub Arts and Craft Group is meeting at the Encounter Church on the corner of Cooma and Rosshide Street between 10 and 2 today. All women are welcome. Make new friendships in a great community space with arts and craft, friendship, chat, and, of course, a cuppa. Yass Valley Library has preschool story time at the Craig O'Meal Mill Precinct at 209 Cooma Street, Yass, at 10:30 today for preschoolers and the young at heart. Also at the Yass Valley Library, the Yass Red Cross has Trauma Teddy Knitting Workshop, all at between 1 and 3 today. All keen knitters who wish to help our local emergency services, it's organised by a local Red Cross branch for the local community. Yass Seniors are playing Crazy Whisk cards at the Yass Seniors Hall in Rosshide Street, Yass, 2 o'clock this afternoon. Everyone's welcome. Easy to pick up a card game. It is a $5 entry fee, but that includes afternoon tea, great food and great company. The Gunning Shower Singers are meeting and practicing really just for the fun of it at St. Edmunds Hall, 28 Biala Street, Gunning. 5 o'clock this evening, all people and levels of ability are welcome. Come and join us. Enjoy some good company and a bit of fun singing. Boost your immune system and mental alertness. And if you want to be mentally alert, go to St. Clement's Church for the bell ringing training tonight at 5 o'clock at St. Clement's Church in Church Street, Yass. Anyone who thinks they might like to try bell ringing, it's free and a lot of fun. Challenge yourself mentally and physically. Community services, Valmar Community Aged and Transport Services, the 2582 bus on Wednesday, Medical Transport and Aged Services, is at Meehan Street today for 8:30 to 4:30. Anyone requiring these services is welcome to just drop in and have a chat. The Salvo store is at 92A Meehan Street, Yass. And St. Vincent's de Paul at 105 Meehan Street, Yass, opposite each other. Great place to shop, less to choose from in the Vinnie's shop. 9 till 5 today, both of those. Everyone is most welcome. 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Yass Valley Library at the Craig O'Mill Precinct is open between 9:30 and 5:30. There's always something for everyone at the library. And if you haven't been to the new library, go there. It is a wonderful, wonderful community space. The Australian Government Services Australia at 204 Cooma Street, Yass, opposite Aldean Council, is open between 9:30 and 4:30. They are, however, closed for lunch between 12:30 and 1:30, but you can get help with Centrelink, Medicare and My Age Care, self-serve terminals for child support and DVA, and free Wi-Fi. The VIC, Yass Valley Visitors Information Centre. Learn about the wonderful Yass Valley at Coronation Park, 259 Cooma Street at the southern end of town, Canberra end of town, 9:30 to 4:30. If you haven't been to the VIC, they are some of the friendliest people in the whole of the district. Go to the VIC and go and see where you're up to. Forward advice, Masters of the Universe at the Liberty Theatre on Saturday between 6 and 9. It's an earlier performance and there will be heaters in the theatre if you're worried about the cold. And on Sunday, there's a Moonshine Agency at the Yass Liberty Theatre. There's a great new documentary called Conquering Breast Cancer. That's at 4 o'clock on Sunday, Conquering Breast Cancer. 1 in 7 Australian women will be diagnosed in their lives. 9 Australians die from the disease every day. It's inspiring patient stories around diagnosis, treatment, and the impact of the disease has on women and families. That's on Sunday, the 28th of June, 4 o'clock. There is a Q&A session after it, and you're encouraged to wear pink on the day.
wonderful at the Liberty Theatre.

0: And it's 22 minutes past 8 here at Yes FM 100.3. Your voice in the valley. You're listening to Kim Turner with Kim's Rural Roundabouts for this now somewhat overcast day in the Yass Valley. And as is my wont round about this time, reading letters and opinions from the land. Some seem to think somehow by some kind of magic it is fine for our society and our housing supply and economic and social well-being to block migration by those who increasingly have been our GPs, propped up our building industry with their skills and labour, worked as nurses or cared for the elderly. But when it comes to a migration of energy-hungry data centres to Australia, because we are a relatively stable, secure nation, the populist agitators against human migrants go silent. Why? When we are being told by the Productivity Commission that delays to green energy projects are making us poorer by keeping electricity prices high, the last thing we need is a surge in demand, hence electricity prices that unfettered development of data centres will bring. To paraphrase John Howard, we should set the terms under which data centres can come to Australians. Jim Allen, Panorama from South Australia. They are enormously power hungry and they won't come here because our electricity prices are way, way, way too high. End of story. Can't be helped, but that's the fact of life.
1: Well, life on the farm is kind of laid back. Ain't much an old country bollock me can't have.

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3: When driving near buses, don't pull into the lane in front of them too closely, as this can reduce their stopping distance and prevent them from stopping in time to avoid a collision. 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Remember, your actions can affect a busload of people.
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5: And it's 28 minutes past 8. This week, the New South Wales government will hand down its budget. For farmers, the question is simple. Will it make it easier to produce food? That question matters because Australia is developing a national food security strategy. Governments are recognising that food production is a strategic national capability. The strategy's most important task is to help Australians understand that food security means reliable access to healthy, nutritious food produced by productive and sustainable farming businesses. But as agriculture is elevated to national necessity, the pressures on production keep growing. Input costs rise, energy costs rise, finance costs rise, regulatory obligations expand, succession becomes more complex. Australia cannot demand higher productivity while continually making production harder. Productivity is agriculture's great force multiplier. It's how Australian farmers remain competitive through droughts, floods and volatile markets. Yet productivity growth has slowed, even as farmers continue investing in technology, innovation and better management. That is why the budget matters. If food security is genuinely part of Australia's sovereign capability, every budget measure affecting agriculture should face a simple test. Does it help farmers produce more food, more efficiently, more sustainably, and with greater confidence? That test should apply whether the issue is water, energy, roads, telecommunications, biosecurity, or environmental regulation. Farmers are not asking for special treatment. They're asking for policies that recognise the strategic importance of food production and regional communities. A nation cannot declare farming essential infrastructure while treating productivity as an optional extra. If food security matters, this budget is an opportunity to prove it.

And that, of course, was Delta Goodrum with Born to Try. A very interesting man was on SBS Insight program recently talking about public speaking and politicians. Our parliament seems to have become a battleground of viciousness, nastiness and one-upmanship. It's no longer a place of debate, more cattiness. I believe the key to successful governance should be the ability to hear all sides in order to achieve the best result. Not for the polling booth, but for the people. No matter how difficult or how long it may take, how heated or robust, but always with respect and in the best interest of those who gave you the honour and privilege and trust to be their representative. That, I believe, is true democracy, from the bottom of the smallest party to the top dog. You're here because somebody has put their trust in you. Until the politicians of this land mature to be clear-thinking, fair and firm, Australia will languish in darkness and brain fog. I believe it's all about common respect. Respect is taught by leaders, parents, elders, teachers, uncles and aunties. If you ain't got respect, you ain't got nothing. It's from Sean Egan, Toowoomba, Queensland. Respect? What's that? Isn't taught at schools.

Last month, the residents of the electorate of Farah in southern New South Wales did something that hadn't been done in the history of the Australian House of Representatives. They elected a One Nation candidate. In a seat that had been a coalition heartland for more than 70 years, they delivered the Liberal and National parties a combined primary vote of about 20% and handed the seat to David Farley of One Nation. I live on an irrigation farm between Deniliquin and Tokemwal. I watched this as a result from inside the community that delivered it. And I want to say something that many political commentators missed in their post-election analysis. Farah is not a protest vote story. It's a water story. It's a food security story. It's the story of communities that have spent a decade and a half being told the science is settled, the policy is decided, and their job is to absorb the consequences. On election day last month, they said, enough. As the former chair of the federal government's independent panel on social and economic conditions in the Murray-Darling Basin in 2019-20, I oversaw a report that made 22 recommendations for the future of the basin and its communities. 6 years on, not one can be marked fully implemented. Now the 2026 Basin Plan Review is coming, the most significant opportunity in a decade for real and significant change, and it must not be wasted. First, the federal government must stop the contentious buybacks. The scientific case for more does not exist. The enormous economic and social costs are real, documented and ongoing. The Commonwealth Environmental Water Holder should instead purchase annual water allocations through existing markets, delivering environmental outcomes at a fraction of the cost without permanently removing water from communities. In making my submission to the Basin Plan Review, I spoke to many people who deal with these water regulation issues and their impacts every day. One person I spoke to maintained the buyback program was morally opposed to the interests of regional communities because it robs regional communities of jobs, processing facilities, transport networks, and export dollars. They described the persistent claims that environmental water represents only 27% of basin flows as disingenuous because it ignores the 50% flows that have never been accessible for consumptive use and already preserved in the water sharing plans. What all this points to is that immediate and meaningful action must be taken. The government must act. The opposition parties must act. And the new member for Farah must use his mandate wisely. It's not too late to get this right, but the window is closing. This is from Robbie Sefton, AM, a farmer and managing director of communications and the advisory firm Sefton's. And water has always been a dog's breakfast. The whole of that basin plan is a dog's breakfast. 22 recommendations, and 6 years later, not one of them has been fully implemented. Recommendations, and 6 years later, not one of them has been fully implemented.

0: three words. Say it, and I'm yours.
1: Crouch. Bind.

And Charlie Lansborough brings us to the end of another of Kim's Rural Roundabouts for this lovely Monday in the Yass Valley. Thank you for being with me today. I hope you've enjoyed the program as much as I've enjoyed bringing it to you. And please remember that any of the comments that you hear from me are mine and mine alone. They don't represent the views of any of the other presenters on this station, nor indeed, of course, the station itself. I'll be back the same time, same place next week, broadcasting from Victoria Park in the heart of the Yass Valley. Jackie Wilson is waiting in the wings to look after you for the next couple of hours, so stay tuned to Yass FM 100.3, your voice in the valley, to keep up to date with what's happening in the valley and the world. But for me, it's the end of the line. See you next week.

0: SFM and
1: Good morning, I'm Lee Harrison. The federal government's tax legislation is expected to dominate the next 2 weeks of Parliament. Labor's seeking to pass its bill to limit negative gearing and capital gains tax concessions before the winter break. Business groups and the opposition argue the contentious changes should be scrapped. Labor Minister Tim Ayres says the legislation will make the tax system fairer.
2: I am very confident that the changes that we've made are all about supporting productivity, supporting business.
1: The country's largest cocaine bust has been made in Sydney's northwest. Federal police say 2.7 tonnes of the drug, worth an estimated $816 million, were buried beneath the false floors of shipping containers at Londonderry. Criminologist and former detective Dr. Terry Goldsworthy says the investigation was sparked by a chance discovery in Queensland.
3: Up in Mackay, where there was a fire on a boat ramp and police located 40 kilograms of cocaine there, they then put in place Operation Min Chang, and from that they've obviously followed through the links and networks that were attached to that initial discovery.
1: In South Australia, the grandmother of missing 4-year-old Gus Lamont believes he's been abducted and could still be alive. Josie Murray, who police believe is the main suspect in his disappearance, claims they've botched the investigation. The 75-year-old says she's not to blame.
4: It's ludicrous. It just, doesn't make sense. Why would you inflict what's happening to us now? Why would you do that to yourself?
1: Detectives have declared Gus's disappearance a major crime, but are yet to lay any charges or make any arrests. The Australian Medical Association claims ambulance ramping has reached dangerous levels, putting lives at risk. Its annual ramping report shows 2.4 million Australians arrived in emergency departments by ambulance in 2024 to 2025. The AMA's Dr. Danielle McMullen says patients are waiting for longer outside hospitals than they were 5 years ago.
5: This has a huge impact on doctors, nurses and paramedics, but most importantly on patients. If you need an ambulance and you need to be in hospital, you want that process to be as smooth as possible.
1: In other news, a new party of Teal Independence is reportedly poised to launch as early as this week. The Financial Review reports MP Zali Steggall has held briefings with interested crossbenchers over the past week. Iranian negotiators have suspended high-stakes talks with the US in Switzerland. It's understood the officials walked out after President Trump claimed on social media he'd attack Iran again if Hezbollah causes trouble. And British Prime Minister Sir Keir Starmer could resign as early as tomorrow in a move that would install the UK's 7th PM in a decade. Former Greater Manchester Mayor Andy Burnham is the most likely contender to mount a leadership contest. This is Air News. St Kilda will send three crucial players to get scans following a horror day at Marvel Stadium in which it fell to the Western Bulldogs by 22 points. Jack Sinclair came off early in the game with a calf issue and ruck Tom DeConing in the second quarter after a big hit to the ribs. Meanwhile, Rowan Marshall will also undergo scans on his left shoulder despite playing out the game. Round 16 of the NRL wrapped up yesterday with three games decided. Terry Daniel reports.
6: The Melbourne Storm are climbing the NRL ladder, posting their third straight win with a 42-20 defeat of the Canberra Raiders in Melbourne. It was a fitting way to mark Cameron Munster's milestone 250th match. In the other games, the New Zealand Warriors dominated the North Queensland Cowboys in Christchurch, winning 38-20. Meanwhile, the Cronulla Sharks went down to the Sydney Roosters 27-8. Sharks coach Craig Fitzgibbon says his side was a little flat after last week.
7: The simple things add up, and if you add up being a little bit off over the course of time, I thought, we end up chasing our tail, giving away penalties and errors.
6: Terry Daniel, Air Sport.
1: And the Hurricanes have sealed the Super Rugby title with the biggest grand final win in the competition's history, beating the Chiefs 60-5. Australian Independent Radio News.
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9: Your local weather in the Yass Valley for Monday, June 22. Partly cloudy today, heading for 13 degrees. Down to an overnight low of just 3, then partly cloudy tomorrow, reaching 11. Wednesday, partly cloudy and 13. Thursday, partly cloudy, also 13. Today, heading for 14 degrees in Canberra, 13 in Goulburn, and 13 here in Yass. There's your latest weather update on Yass FM 100.3.
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16: 8 minutes past nine. Good morning. I'm Jackie. This is the Retro Plus Show, and I'll be with you until 11. A big thank you to Kim, who was on, had the show on before me, the Kim's Rural Roundabout. Always interesting and informative. Enjoy your day. Isn't it great? No rain for a change. You might actually get some golf in, Kim. All right. Let's have a look. Today is the 22nd of June. And that means it is World Rainforest Day. So this day is designed to create awareness of the critical importance of rainforests in the Earth's ecosystems. It serves to raise funds and educate the public on conservation of these valuable ecosystems. The rainforest, this is straight from the World Rainforest Day website. The rainforests are keeping our planets alive, our planet alive. They're home to half of the world's animal species. They provide us with fresh water and are essential for keeping our climate stable. But every second, 1.5 hectares is lost each. While each year, 78 million hectares of precious rainforests are destroyed. That's why World Rainforest Day has been created to take decisive action to combat deforestation, reduce the effects of climate change and protect our rainforest for future generations. Well, World Rainforest Day was created in 2017 by the Rainforest Partnership. So, in support of Rainforest Day, our songs today are all about plants, trees, grass, flowers, anything else I could find that fitted in the plant genre. So I hope you enjoy today's show. We're going to start off with some Cold Chisel with Flame Trees.

Kate Winter, born on the 28th of July 1957 and passed on the 10th of June 2026. Kate passed away peacefully at home, taken from us far too soon. Sister of Geraldine, John, Stephen, Anne and Julie. Sister-in-law of Terry and George. Aunt to Pamela, Anita, Susan and Scott, Claire, Louise and Kane and Emma and Dave. Great aunt to Hannah, Gillian, Hayden, Chloe, Amelia, Sophia and Luca. Family and friends are warmly invited to attend Kate's funeral service at St. Augustine's Catholic Church, Yass, on Monday the 22nd of June, commencing at 11 a.m. The cortege will then leave for interment at the Yass Lawn Cemetery. In lieu of flowers, please make a kind donation to the MS Society.

So that was, let's just stop that. So that was, of course, Tommy James with Crimson and Clover, and Cold Chisel before that with Flame Trees. It's 20 past nine, which means it's time for our novelty song for the day. And this one is all about the Devil's Flower.

There you go. Marijuana, otherwise known as marijuana. It is a cautionary tongue-in-cheek country song recorded by the obscure musical artist Mr. Sunshine. Now, it's pretty obscure because when I actually looked for information about Mr. Sunshine, turns out there's about half a dozen artists that use that particular tag for themselves, so I wasn't 100% sure which Mr. Sunshine we were talking about. The song leans into satirical anti-cannabis propaganda, which gained a cult following it, this was after it was featured on the airwaves of a show called the Dr. Demento Show. Can only assume that's in America. The song was released as part of Dr. Sunshine's catalogue and is frequently found on compilations dedicated to reefer songs. It features a traditional old-timey country and western swing feel designed to sound like the moral panic music of the early to mid-20th century. Really? By adopting the persona of an old-school crusader against cannabis, the song utilises the dark, exaggerated slang to paint the plant as a gateway to ruin and devilry. Fearing the long history of moral panic, musical storytelling can depict. The track has resurfaced across modern digital platforms as the legalisation and general interest in the history of weed music has grown. Now, I didn't know what weed music was, so here's the definition. Weed music is a broad, subjective term for music created while under the influence of cannabis, or music primarily enjoyed while stoned. It often refers to songs that feature cannabis-related themes or sonic elements with heavy bass, long solos, and trippy effects that complement the high. There you go. So if you're into weed music, good. The first thing I thought of was Cheech and Chong. Anyway. Okay, so that was the novelty song for this hour. 9:25. I'm Jackie. This is the Retro Plus Show. And we'll continue. And, of course, you're on Yas FM in case you're wondering, 100.3. Let's continue with a very classic song about a flower by Bette Midler.

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So what do you think the name of that song was? That was Axiom with Arkansas Grass. Before that, we had Poison with Every Rose Has Its Thorn. It is 19 to 10. So I've got some community diary announcements to make. From 9 to 5 today, the Gunning Community Care have got the free women's health appointments at the Gunning Courthouse. This is for women. It's free women's health appointments with a women's health nurse, mainly aimed at the Gunning community. You've got 18 minutes to get down to the Encounter Church for the Women's Hub Art and Craft Group that goes from 10 until 2. During school terms, it says, in brackets, they must have updated this. That's at the Encounter Church in the corner of Cooma and Rossi Streets in Yass. All women are welcome. Make new friendships, do art, craft, friendships, chat and have a cuppa. David Matheson is your contact, 0428 066 613. At 10:30, the Yass Valley Library has got preschool story time. This is at the wonderful Craigo Mill Precinct, 209 Cooma Street. What a great name for the precinct, Craigo Mill. Preschoolers and the young at heart is the audience target. Just go and sit in the back and have a listen. It's always fun when someone else reads a story, isn't it? And Yass Valley Council is your contact, 6226 1477. From 1 until 3, the Yass Red Cross is having their Trauma Teddy Knitting Workshop. This is at the Yass Valley Library. All keen knitters, and I'm assuming if you're a crocheter, you can also go, who wish to help our local emergency services. It's organised by the local Red Cross branch for the local community. So this is where the trauma teddies are used in emergency vehicles, particularly ambulances, just if anybody needs some comforting. Sometimes a teddy bear can actually be what they need. 2 p.m. Yass Seniors has got the crazy wrist cards at the Yass Seniors Hall in Rossi Street. Everyone, it's for everyone. Come and pick up the game. It's easy to do. $5 entry, which includes afternoon tea, great food and great company. $5, the Gunning Shower Singers having their meeting and practice at St. Edmunds Hall, 28 by Ella Street in Gunning. It's for people of all levels and ability to sing. Come and join in, enjoy some good company, a bit of fun singing, boost your immune system and your mental alertness. Margaret, your contact, 0408 433 847. Also at 5 o'clock, but in Yass, we have the St. Clement's Church Bell Ringers Training. The church is located at 20 Church Street. This is for anyone who'd like to have a go at bell ringing. How often do you get the opportunity to do that? They're trying to create a bell ringing team here in Yass, so the bells can ring at significant occasions, not just weddings, but you know, anything that requires acknowledgement, Anzac Day, that kind of thing. It's free. Come and challenge yourself, and it's a lot of fun, and I'll vouch for that. It is really good fun. It's not that cold once you get into the room because they do have a heater on during winter. Reverend Luke is your contact, 0412 555 263. Quarter to nine, that means it's 15 to nine, quarter to nine. And let's get on with some more music because that's really what we're here for. How about Petula Clark? Here we go.

0: Hi, this is Rob from Young Country. Join us each and every Friday afternoon from 5 through till 7. We'll bring you nothing but the best from the Young Country's library. We'll have 2 hours of the greatest music that we have, and we'd like to share it with you. So that's Friday from 5 through till 7. Oh, yes, of course, we're going to have some surprises along the way on your Yas FM 100.3.
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1: I always listen.

How good was that? Ian McNamara with A Stringy Bark Tree. That's got to be an American, an Australian song, doesn't it? Before that, we had Dawn with Tie a Yellow Ribbon Round the Old Oak Tree and Petula Clark with The Other Man's Grass is Always Greener. That's classic, isn't it? 5 to 10. All right, let's see if I can get a couple more shows on. How about some Billy Thorpe with Poison Ivy? Here we go, before the news.

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1: this hour. Hello, I'm Steve Vischer. Federal police say they've made the largest cocaine seizure in Australian history after an investigation which began in Queensland. More from Dusty Fitzpatrick.
2: Investigators say they've seized more than 2.7 tonnes of the drug hidden in shipping containers at Londonderry. The discovery of the cocaine, which has an estimated street value of $816 million, follows an investigation which began in Queensland. Police will allege the drugs initially arrived on a cargo ship which stopped at sea off the Great Barrier Reef. It's understood two small tenders then brought the stash ashore before it was driven down the east coast from Mackay to Sydney. Two men have been charged and are due in court again in August. Dusty Fitzpatrick, Sydney.
1: A key independent politician says she won't be joining a new so-called Communist Party in a bid to take on One Nation and to increase her fundraising capacity. A number of Teals are planning to join forces, arguing the political landscape has changed since they were first elected and perhaps a loose party structure is now required. However, Melbourne-based Federal MP Monique Ryan says that's not a move for her.
3: The governor's passed laws in the last term of parliament, which makes life much easier for the parties and much more difficult, much more challenging for independents and for small parties. But I continue to take them on as an independent in the House. That's what Kooyong has elected me to do. That's what I intend to continue to do.
1: Well, the UK could be set to install its seventh Prime Minister in a decade. A speculation grows that Labor leader Sir Keir Starmer will resign within days. Pressure has been growing from within the party for him to step down following a decisive by-election victory by rival Andy Burnham. UK political reporter Christopher Hope says polling shows the British PM is deeply unpopular with voters.
4: I think time has run out for Keir Starmer. He can't really connect. For many critics, he's a black and white politician in a technicolor age. He can't really, it seems, find a way of communicating.
1: The grandmother of missing South Australian four-year-old Gus Lamont believes he's been abducted and could still be alive. Lee Harrison has more.
5: Josie Murray, who South Australian police believe is the main suspect in his disappearance, claims they've botched the investigation. The 75-year-old says she's not to blame.
6: It's ludicrous. It just, doesn't make sense. Why would you inflict what's happening to us now? Why would you do that to yourself?
5: Detectives have declared Gus's disappearance a major crime, but are yet to lay any charges or make any arrests. Lee Harrison, Air News.
1: The Australian Bureau of Statistics is reminding people, particularly in regional and rural communities, that applications are now open to work as part of this year's census. More than 16,000 field officers are required across the country, with recruitment now well underway. Roles will start in early July, with the census to be held on Tuesday, 11th of August. Census National Spokesperson Emily Walter says field officers assist with a range of tasks, with local knowledge a critical part of the role.
7: We're looking for people from the local community. These are very rewarding roles and I really encourage people to get online, go to census.abs.gov.au/jobs and there they'll be able to find out more about these field officer roles. They're very important.
1: And turning briefly to finance, and the Australian dollar this hour is buying 70 US cents and oil is trading at $80.59 US per barrel. This is Air News. Around 16 of